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1: 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You can't miss us. It'd be madness not to have some fun.
2: 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Seriously, why not?

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1: All right then, my son.
0: Bingo, gay.
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107.4, the voice of the community, Harbour Radio. Break it down, like. Giving you hit after hit. Look out.

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2: Findings of a public inquiry into how Lucy Letby was able to carry out her crimes will be published today. The Third Wall Inquiry was launched in 2023 to seek answers for the victims' families and ensure lessons are learnt. It looked at whether hospital bosses could have done more to protect babies. Digital ID can be accepted as proof of age in England and Wales from today. Holly Hughes has more.
3: People can use their phones to prove their age at pubs, festivals and concerts under the new rules, but the government expects it to take some time for the technology to be widely adopted. It comes after Prime Minister Andy Burnham scrapped a wider digital ID programme that was planned under his predecessor, Sir Keir Starmer. It will remain an individual or business's choice whether to use or adopt it.
2: Reform UK's crypto billionaire donors could face enhanced checks to prove their presence in the UK. It emerged over the weekend that the party received £72 million from two donors who lived overseas. And it was a comfortable win for Leeds United last night, beating Newcastle 4-1 to maintain their unbeaten start to the Premier League campaign. From Radio News Hub, I'm Frankie Hersine.
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5: Well, I wasn't very good, was it? What happened there? Morning. It's Angus here on the Harbour Radio breakfast. It's Tuesday, the 15th of September. It's a very, very special day. Let's have a look at the weather for this very, very special day. I'll explain all in a very few minutes. Very few minutes. Is that really a thing? So the weather today is going to be a dry start to the day with sunny breaks. But into the afternoon, a band of cloud and light patches of rain will sweep through. This will clear later, leaving it dry with sunny spells. It's going to be cooler today. Temperatures around about, let's say, 20, 21 degrees. Tonight will remain dry and there will be a mixture of clear spells and some patches of cloud in spots. Sunset tonight, 19:09. The pollen and pollution is low. UV is medium, so just be careful. A bit of sun cream on there won't help. Won't help. No, the other way around. Won't be too bad. Tides today, let's have a look. The high tide is at 10:54. Low tide 5:51. And the next high tide is at 20 past 11 tonight. So why is it a special day? It's the first of the gang to hit 60. Paul Littlewood, my wonderful little friend from Philby. He's a weather reporter from Philby, traffic reports from Philby. So the playlist today is purely his, believe it or not. He's asked for one, but of course it's in there. It's all going to be about him. But you can get involved too if you would like to play a song in between Paul's playlist. Paul's cheesy playlist, let's put it that way. You can do. 07942641074. That's the number you need. Happy birthday, Paul. 60 today.

So we've already had some messages in. Morning to Kevin. Had a message from Kerry, wishing Paul a very happy birthday. And there's a message here from Margaret, Martin, Sam, Daniel, and Alison and the children. Happy birthday, because it's all about you today, isn't it?

0: This is Wakey Wakey, The Breakfast Show, 107.4 Harbour Radio. Break it down, like. Giving you hit after hit. Oh, look out! 107.4 Harbour Radio.
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15: So the whole point of this breakfast show is to entertain, to bring you information, and to keep you updated with traffic and travel. So that's what I'm going to do. There's nothing to report at the moment. It's 20 past 7. It's just past 20 past 7. No, it's not. It's just... I'll tell you what. It's 20 past 7. The roads are looking good. The roads are looking good. I'm going to keep my eye on that for the next hour and a half or so, and making sure that you get to where you want to get to safely and as expediently as possible if you are travelling. If you're out and about and you notice something that doesn't crop up on my screen here, please do message in if it's safe to do so. 07942 641074. Like I say, I'll keep my eye on that, but it's all green, which is good. The traffic is flowing over the bridges, all over the area. Actually, trains are all on time. The next train out of Great Yarmouth for Norwich is 7:35, and in Lowestoft, we have one going to Ipswich at 7:28 and 7:32 for Norwich. It's all looking very good. Like I say, today's playlist is brought to you by Mr. Paul Littlewood, the mayor of Filby. Not yet. He will be one day. But you can get involved too with the show if you wish. It's easy. Just send that WhatsApp message to 07942641074. If you know Paul and you want to send a message, then I'll read that out. I'll probably have to cut out some of the words from it. But send your message, or anybody whose birthday it is today. It is not a problem. That's what we do.

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1: So let's have another look at the weather for today, the 15th of September. If you're out and about today, it's going to be nice. It's going to be nice. It's going to be around about 21 degrees. A little chance of rain this afternoon, but this morning should be nice if you're having an open house or anything like that. It's going to be a dry start to the day with sunny breaks, but into the afternoon, this band of cloud and light patches of rain will sweep through. It's going to clear later, leaving it dry with sunny spells. It's going to be cooler today, as I said, 20, 21 degrees. Tonight will remain dry and there will be a mixture of clear spells and some patches of cloud in spots. No problems with the pollution or pollen. That's low and the UV's medium. Sunset tonight is at 19:09. The tides today, the high tide is around about 11 o'clock this morning. Low tide is at 10 to 6 this evening. And then the next one is at 20 past 11. So I'm looking for messages, if you would like to message in via WhatsApp, big screen in front of me. If Dr. Sarah's listening, she normally sends me a synopsis of her show this afternoon. So that would be nice if we could do that. Or anybody else. Because on the radio today, we've got Nikki Van Doren coming up at 10 o'clock with the Tuesday tune-in. We've got the Fun House at 12 o'clock with Sumo. Thanks, Sumo, for doing the breakfast yesterday. Nice one. Seeing you nice and early. Dr. Sarah on call at 2 o'clock, of course, and drive time is at 4 o'clock this afternoon. Not sure who's running the drive time. The big fella's still on holiday. He should be back very, very soon, later this week. Graham Bessie's in at 7 o'clock, but nearly the weekend. Yeah, oh, lovely. And then Tuesday night, Themes Not Neems, with our Emma at 9 o'clock. So like I said, if you would like a shout out or a request, then by all means, please send a message via WhatsApp to 07942641074. We're going to have two from one, as requested by the lovely Paul Littlewood, who is 60 today. Did I mention that? We've a little party on Saturday night, and this is his playlist. So I'll be spinning some tunes for him. So don't blame me for these, but some of them are absolute crackers, like this one. Let's have two from Billy Ocean.

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12: So I've had a message saying, great tunes. 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Mr. Birthday Boy. Paul Littlewood. 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

0: Gloria Estefan in the Miami Sewing Machine. I've been sent a message. It's about 2 minutes long. I'm going to try it, though. So I might get sacked for this.
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3: Findings of the public inquiry into convicted child killer Lucy Letby will be published today. The Thirlwall inquiry was launched in 2023, looking at whether suspicions should have been raised earlier and whether hospital bosses contributed to a failure to protect babies. Ministers are considering tightening rules on overseas donors after revelations over Reform UK's donations. It emerged over the weekend that the party received £72 million from overseas donors. It's understood the government are considering a £100,000 cap. More men are checking for prostate cancer thanks to former PM David Cameron and Jeremy Clarkson. Prostate Cancer UK say the men revealing their diagnosis led to a significant bump in the number of men using their online risk checker. Amy Rylance is from the charity.
4: Today, far too many men are still being diagnosed too late for a cure. And where we need to get to in prostate cancer is a point where we have a safe and effective screening programme.
3: And Welsh actor Matthew Rhys has made history at the Emmys, taking home two Best Lead Actor awards. For On Radio News Hub, I'm Frankie Hersine.
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7: So there you go. I had some interesting stuff in the news there and that little promo after the news. I know that our very own Andy Greaves would be shouting that from the rooftops as well. So we need to get that message out, to especially people who are in their 60s now. If you know what I mean. Yeah, get your prostate sorted out. And get it, if you catch it early, it won't be a problem. I've had a message from Russ Robinson. Hiya, Russ. He's out doing his calls in his care work. And he's listening in. And he's saying it's his birthday on Thursday. So it's not all about you, Paul, you know. So it's very happy birthday to Russ on Thursday. And he said, any chance of a song? Well, that's what we do. He said, you know what I like. I do know what you like, Russ. So I'm going to play you a little bit of Janet Jackson with the big fella himself.
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0: So I'm keeping my eye out on the traffic and travel, and it's just the usual hotspots. Acle Strait, there's a little build-up of traffic there. It's coming in towards Yarmouth, but it's right about halfway down. I look out the window, but it's because it's light now, I can't really see the lights. But there is a build-up of traffic. As you come up to the Runham Vauxhall roundabout, all the bridges and roundabouts, there's a little build-up of traffic around them, as usual, but nothing unexceptional. Not unexceptional. Nothing exceptional. the A143, the Beccles Road, that's a build-up of traffic there at the Church Lane, Long Lane, and roundabout, the Toby Carvery roundabout, Beaufort Way. Again, there's a little build-up of traffic there, but it's just the volume of traffic. There's nothing really exceptional to talk about. Down in Lowestoft, everything's looking good. Tom Chris Way is running medium slow, and round Pakefield, coming up to that roundabout at the London Road, it's okay, it's okay. So, if you see something and you would like to report it for your fellow travellers, then please do so. When it's safe to do so, of course. If you could send a WhatsApp message to 07942 641074, I'll keep my eye on it for the next probably 50 minutes. The trains are all on time. The buses, there's no reported issues with the buses. The next trains out of both Lowestoft and Great Yarmouth is at 8:14. So if you're on the platform listening, then you should be boarding the train very soon. Let's get back to this fantastic playlist that's been put together.

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8: Well, let's get back to the music. Morning, it's Angus Flower here with Harbour Breakfast. Keeping my eye out in the traffic for you. It's looking okay out there. Don't worry. Taylor Dane.

Interesting fact. It's not really. Love Affair. This is Love Affair with Everlasting Love. Probably their only big hit. Formed in 1966. Lots of great things formed in 1966. If you know what I mean. Who's this? Is it Nicky Van Doren? No. Of course. It's Temple Tutor.

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0: Leeds are up to third in the Premier League table after beating Newcastle 4-1 last night. Boss Daniel Farke hailed it as one of their best performances over the last 12 months, with his side 3-0 up at half-time. Leeds have lost just one of their last 13 games, stretching back to last season. Roberto De Zerbi has turned down the chance to include Richarlison in Tottenham squad for today's Carabao Cup tie at Liverpool. Richarlison was left out of Spurs' 25-man Premier League player list submitted earlier this month after being informed he's not part of the club's first-team plans.
1: You already know everything's nothing changed for the Carabao Cup or Premier League. The situation is the same.
0: One other piece of football news, the video-assisted referees who made the wrong call awarding a goal to Manchester City in Sunday's derby have not been given a Premier League game this weekend. And England rugby star Henry Pollock would consider playing abroad or changing sports altogether. Whilst his focus remains in rugby, the 21-year-old is also looking to eventually broaden his horizons, having signed for Eddie Hearn's Matchroom talent agency.
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5: That just seems to fade away. Thank you very much to Sidegate Motors for sponsoring the breakfast show. It's just gone 8:30. I'm going to have a look at the traffic, if I can find it. It's looking okay. Unbelievably, it's looking okay. The Eccles Strait is building up as it comes up to the run of Vauxhall Roundabout. Caister Road is a little bit busy at the junction with, just outside the bus station, really. Coming down, the A143 has also got red, which is showing very slow traffic around the Church Lane, Long Lane area. Outside the hospital is a little build-up of traffic, and coming down the coast, Lowestoft's looking okay. Tom Chris Way is a little bit of build-up of traffic. Pakefield's busy. And the Millennium Way is quite busy as well. But nothing unusual. It's the same picture most mornings. The other end of the Eccles Strait, if you're heading towards Norwich, there is a build-up of traffic on the old main road from Filby to Eccles. I haven't had a weather report or a traffic report from Filby from Paul, but he's too busy answering calls. Trains, the next train out of Great Yarmouth is 8:44, and in Lowestoft it's 8:47 to Norwich, and then the next one is 9:06. I'm going to check out some messages that have just popped up, but we're going to continue with some great music. It's a little bit Human League.

Paul, thank you for the weather report from Philby. It's overcast and dull. I can probably see that from here, actually. And Margaret says, happy birthday, Paul. You're certainly getting better looking with age. I say thank goodness for that. Couldn't stand another 20 or 30 years of that ugly mug. Glad you're enjoying the music. You got just over 20 minutes left. Plenty of time if you want a request. 07942 641074.

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3: So let's have a last look at the weather this Tuesday morning. Temperatures today are going to stick around 21, 20 degrees. The sunset tonight is at 10 past 7. It's going to be a dry start to the day with sunny breaks, but into the afternoon, this band of a cloud and light patches of rain will sweep through. Wow. But it will clear later, leaving it dry again with sunny spells. It's going to be cooler today, as I said, about 20 degrees, which is just nice, isn't it? We've all been moaning about the temperatures being, it's too hot, it's too hot. Now, it's too wet, it's too wet. Tonight will remain dry, but there will be a mixture of clear spells and some patches of cloud in spots. The tides today, if that is of interest to you, is the high tide in Great Yarmouth is at 10:54. Low tide is at 5:51. And the next high tide is at 11:17. So coming up after me at 10 o'clock is Nikki Van Doren with the Tuesday Tune-In. At 12 o'clock we've got Sumo, the Funhouse. And then Dr. Sarah's on call at 2 o'clock. Drive time this evening is at 4 o'clock. And then, of course, I don't know who's on the drive time, but there will be somebody, don't worry. This evening's entertainment is brought to you by Graham Bessie with Nearly the Weekend. And Emma is in at 9 o'clock with Tuesday Night Themes, not Names. See what I did there? We're going to continue with some music. We've got just over 10 minutes of this show left. Brought to you by Paul Littlewood Productions. How good is that?

So that's it for me for today. I hope you can join Harbour Breakfast again tomorrow morning. I think Andy Greaves will be in the chair. And whatever you're up to today, have a great one, especially if it's your birthday. Nicky Van Doren will be in the chair in just over an hour's time. So stay tuned in for that. Take care of yourselves. I'll be back on Monday with Rupi. I'll leave you with two remaining from the playlist. Bye.

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2: Findings of the public inquiry into how Lucy Letby was able to carry out her crimes will be published today. The Third Wall inquiry looked at whether the culture contributed to the failures. The government will heed the warning of AI. That's coming from the First Secretary Louise Hague, just after tech leaders agreed that the AI was advancing too fast, with the boss of Anthropic suggesting it could have drastic consequences. Job vacancies have fallen to a five-year low, with small firms continuing to hold back from hiring due to soaring wage costs. The Office for National Statistics say the number stood at around 702,000 in the 3 months to August. And Jeremy Clarkson and David Cameron have been praised for getting more men to check for prostate cancer. Amy Rylance is from Prostate Cancer UK.
3: We've hit the milestone of 5 million men going online and checking their risk of prostate cancer. The earlier you find prostate cancer, the easier it is to treat.
2: The two revealing their diagnosis led to a significant bump in the number of men using the charity's 30-second online risk checker. From Radio News Hub, I'm Frankie Hersine.
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catching by. 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

Yes, yes, yes, yes.

0: Leeds are up to third in the Premier League table after beating Newcastle 4-1 last night. Boss Daniel Farke hailed it as one of their best performances over the last 12 months, with his side 3-0 up at half-time. Leeds have lost just one of their last 13 games, stretching back to last season. Roberto De Zerbi has turned down the chance to include Richarlison in Tottenham's squad for today's Carabao Cup tie at Liverpool. Richarlison was left out of Spurs' 25-man Premier League player list submitted earlier this month after being informed he's not part of the club's first-team plans.
1: You already know everything's nothing changed for the Carabao Cup or Premier League. The situation is the same.
0: One other piece of football news, the video-assisted referees who made the wrong call awarding a goal to Manchester City in Sunday's derby have not been given a Premier League game this weekend. And England rugby star Henry Pollock would consider playing abroad or changing sports altogether. Whilst his focus remains in rugby, the 21-year-old is also looking to eventually broaden his horizons, having signed for Eddie Hearn's Matchroom Talent Agency.

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2: The findings of the public inquiry into convicted child killer Lucy Letby will be published today. The Thirlwall inquiry was launched in 2023, looking at whether suspicions should have been raised earlier. Letby, who maintained her innocence, was convicted of 7 murders. Pubs and retailers will be able to accept digital ID as proof of age to buy alcohol under new rules, Holly Hughes reports.
3: The move aims to provide an alternative to carrying a physical ID, so punters can use their phones to prove their age at the pub, festivals and concerts. The changes come into force today and apply to businesses in England and Wales, but the government expects it to take some time for the technology to be widely adopted. The ID will be available through third-party apps like Yoti.
2: Reform UK's crypto billionaire donors could face enhanced checks to prove their presence in the UK. It emerged over the weekend that the party received £72 million from 2 donors who lived overseas. And Welsh actor Matthew Rhys has made history at the Emmys, taking home 2 Best Lead Actor awards. He took home gongs for comedy series and limited series. From Radio News Hub, I'm Frankie Hersine.
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You're tuned in to Harbour Radio 107.4 FM with me this morning. It's Nikki till 12 o'clock today with the Tuesday tune-in. Good morning. Lots to come in the show. We've got the usual great music. We have got Guess the TV theme tune. We've got some local info and we've got something new at 11. I shall reveal all at 11. If you'd like to contact me this morning, I would love to hear from you. 07942 64 1074. 07942 64 1074. Straight to the studio.

107.7.

Great tune there from Toto from 1978, Hold the Line. And we started off the show with some Jamiroquai and Time Won't Wait for Us. Well, it will wait for us this morning. We've got 2 hours just under of some great tunes, some laughs, and some of this Guess the TV theme tune. Let's have our first play of the morning.

If you think you know what that is, this one might be one for the oldies. I mean that with no disrespect at all. Get in touch with me. You could be the winner of this week's Guess a TV theme tune. You know what you get. A virtual trophy, a big round of applause, a name mention and a tune of your choice. 07942 641074. 07942 641074 is that number.

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7: 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Seriously, why not?

the limit and say yeah. Right, I put a question up on our Harbour Radio Facebook page. What is your fondest childhood memory of growing up in Great Yarmouth? So if you're local, and you're saying, and I'm going to say that's going to include all the surrounding area, Gorleston, Caister, and, you know, within, you know, if you're local, you know. What is your fondest memory of childhood growing up in Great Yarmouth? So obviously we're going to have people from the 50s, 60s, 70s, 80s, 90s, noughties, possibly the younger generation. Who knows? Do they still listen to radio? Apparently they do. I saw an article last night, actually, while I was mindlessly scrolling, saying that the younger generation are now tuning in to radio, which is something they just were not doing before, just to get inspo on music, because TikTok has really helped with this. If you are a TikToker, you will know that it just brings back so many tunes that the younger generation, if they don't listen to the radio, would have never have heard of. So there is some good things about social media platforms, I think. Anyway, I said all of that to say this. Get right back to the original subject. What is your fondest childhood memory of growing up in Great Yarmouth? I would love to hear. 07942 641074. Go, go, go. Curiosity killed the cat now. An ordinary day. Never an ordinary day here at Harbour Radio. We're all weirdos.

Righteousness, the best part in life. Rather than pretend we are A1, ultra fine. Shall I be the first then to say what?

0: How do you like your
1: National
0: eggs
1: Days
0: in the
1: today?
2: I like my
1: it is National kids. It Professional Day, or rather National IT I'm Professional satisfied. Day. Are you a professional IT or a professional IT? I think I'm a professional IT. Whatever that may be. More importantly, though, it is it is National Double Cheeseburger Day. Ooh, do you know it's early, but I could eat one. I could. Who doesn't like a double cheeseburger? Probably vegans and vegetarians. Oh, but I do. I do like a double cheeseburger with pickle, of course. The green variety. It even gets better. It's also National Cheese Toast Day. Oh my God, my tummy is a rumbling. Cheese toast. I haven't had cheese toast for so long. I'll tell you why. I've had a cheese toasty, but I've not had cheese toast because I haven't got a grill. I mean, I've got a toaster and I've got a, can you do cheese toast in an air fryer? I bet you can, can't you? I'm going to try it. And even better than cheese on toast, Welsh rarebit. Ooh. You can tell someone hasn't had their breakfast today. It is also National Online Learning Day. Always good to learn something new. And the good thing is, with online learning, is if maybe you aren't mobile, you can't get out the house so much, you can do it at home. It's always good to learn a new skill. Or a new language. I've always wanted to be fluent in another language instead of just knowing sort of good morning and good night in about 10 different languages. I can demonstrate if you like. If I get enough feedback. Oh my goodness me, I've died and gone to heaven. It's also National Linguine Day. Yes, do you like it? I do. My friend used to make a gorgeous king prawn linguine. Or was it salmon? Anyway, it was lovely. So today, you could, if it's not already late, give yourself some cheese on toast, have a double cheeseburger for lunch and some linguine for dinner tonight.

And because I talk too much, I didn't fit everything in. It's also National Creme de Menthe Day. Oof, don't think I'll be having that. And more importantly than any of those, it is also National Tackle Kids Cancer Day. And that is your roundup of what is going on. Something new for you at 11. Some local info for you. Also coming up today on Harbour Radio, your community radio, your local community radio. Good morning.

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8: Seriously, why not?

If you think you know what that TV theme tune is and you would like to be the winner of this week's Guess the TV Theme Tune, you'll get a big round of applause, you'll get a name mention, and of course a tune of your choice and a WhatsApp virtual trophy. I know, right? Amazing. Then all you need to do is message me. 07942 641074. 07942 641074 is that number. Bit of Jamelia for you next. And the new feature at 11 o'clock. Ooh, what could it be?

and the time is 11 o'clock, which means it is time for our new feature this week. The double take. Two songs, one connection. But can you work out what this week's link is? Okay, here we go. Two in a row.

0: And that was our 11 o'clock double take. Did you get the connection? No, it wasn't that they were both sung by the Bee Gees. That's just a little bit too obvious. However, it was easy peasy. Let me just go to my WhatsApp here. Yeah, we had a few saying, oh, it's the Bee Gees, it's the Bee Gees. Yes, I wouldn't. I mean, I make it easy, but not that easy. I wondered why I couldn't get to where I want. I've got two mices, and I was pressing the wrong one. Yes, Rupee's got it right. It was the Bee Gees. That wasn't the connection, but it was that they were both from the soundtrack of Saturday Night Fever. It was an easy one this week. Next week, it's going to be so difficult. You'll be, I don't know, scratching your head, scratching all sorts, trying to find the answer.
1: 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Why buy it when you can win?

Okay, some things going on for you locally now. Taking place on Friday, September the 25th, Eversley Lodge Nursing Home is celebrating two Great British institutions at once with a community event, and that is taking place again on Friday, the September. Got to give it some import. Actually, it is important because it's my birthday month. September the 25th, the North Dean's Road Home is combining its annual Macmillan Coffee Morning with an Eversley Bake Off competition. Ooh, time to mark the return this month of the much-loved Channel 4 show, The Great British Bake Off. Are you a fan of that? I do dip in. I do dabble sometimes and watch. It depends. If I'm hungry, you know, sometimes if I'm hungry and I'm watching it, I'm just thinking, oh, look at all those lovely cakes. But that is something, if you fancy entering that, oh, you can enter the contest. Entries must be delivered to the home, which is on North Dean's Road in Great Yarmouth, just near the Beaconsfield, by 10 a.m. on Friday, the September the 25th. And it runs from 10:30 to 12 noon. Residents will be taking on judging duties, bless their hearts, and there'll be activities, etc. Oh, who doesn't love baking a cake? Well, probably me. I like eating them. I mean, if you were to bake a cake, if someone said to you, right, you're on Bake Off, bake me a cake, what's your speciality? What would it be? Rupi, I know you're listening in, what would your cake be? I think mine would be a cake that you don't actually have to bake. You know, one of them that you just mix and stick in the fridge. That would be my banoffee pie. There you go. I make a

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4: 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It'd be madness not to have some fun.
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6: 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Seriously, why not?

Oh, lovely tune from Diana Ross there. Right, some great event for you coming up on the 9th of October. It is the Peaky Blinders Charity Night, and it's taking place at the Ocean Hotel from 7 p.m. until late. It's a three-course meal and a glass of Prosecco on arrival. There will be a raffle, there will be an auction, and this is all in aid of Norfolk and Waveney Mind. Fantastic local charity, and worldwide, but locally this one is, and it needs a lot of support. Now, the Ocean Hotel is on Marine Parade in Great Yarmouth, so it's a lovely venue. Tickets are £50 per head, but look, you're getting a three-course meal, a glass of Prosecco, there's going to be raffles, auctions. It's in a lovely place, and it's for a wonderful charity that really needs, especially in these days and times, needs a lot of support. Right, I asked a question earlier on the Facebook page. What is your fondest childhood memory of growing up in Great Yarmouth or the surrounding area? Edwina has been on the blower. She says, my fondest memories of going to Great Yarmouth when I was little and as a teenager was going to the Pleasure Beach and going on all of the rides, also at Joyland. I remember the snails and then going to the amusements and going on the 2p machines. I love that. And then skinny dipping in the sea, building sandcastles and getting fish and chips and then ice cream and eating warm donuts. Candy, oh blimey, goes on. Candy floss and buying some sticker rock before heading home to put the kettle on for a cup of tea and settling down for the night. I think that sounds like the perfect day out in Great Yarmouth that we all, whether you lived here or you came on holiday, but growing up, I mean, growing up here in Great Yarmouth, just because we lived here, us kids, our mums weren't going to be taking us out every day in the school holidays to do that. It was a once in a, you know, I'm not going to say blue moon, but it didn't happen all the time. It was still a special occasion. However, the good thing about growing up here is that we could still walk along the seafront and look at all of this. And I must admit, I do have fond memories of the 2p pushers, because this sounds really awful, but I'm going to say that most people listening, I bet you've done it yourself. As kids, you know, you only had a bit of pocket money, but you'd hear that, the drop, you know, when the 2p's just randomly dropped and you'd grab them and have another go. I mean, come on, we all did it. But yes, fond memories there, Edwina. Debbie Clark, good evening. Good evening. How about good morning? Or good afternoon, nearly. She says, the Radio 1 road show on Central Beach. Yes. Walking on the pier and seeing the sea underneath. You see, that is something. Well, one, we don't have the Radio 1 road show anymore. You don't see the sea under the pier anymore because of obviously just what has happened with the, whether it's erosion, whatever it is, we don't get the sea coming in like it used to. She says, getting chips and cockles up on the market on a Saturday with my dad and the amusement arcade with the old machines, Barons. Barons Amusements. Yes. Is that the one you could walk out the back? To the back of like where Tiffany's was? I think it was. Maureen Bell says, none. Didn't grow up here. Thanks for that, Maureen. Thanks for letting us know. I'm going to say, all of that that the ladies have kindly messaged in. But I'm going to say Christmas in Great Yarmouth Town, because in the 70s, being a very small child, the atmosphere, we had a, if you've grown up here, been here a long time, you know our town was absolutely full. We had one, two, three, we had four department stores. We had, obviously, we had Palmer's, we had Debenhams, we had the Co-op, and we had Brahms. And everything was busy. And Christmas then was just magical, I think, for kids, just because we had Father Christmas in all those department stores. He got around. He really did. He must have had to jump from one store to another. But I'm going to say the ride, the Christmas, Father Christmas ride at the Co-op, if you know, you know. If you remember that, get in touch. 07942641074. And we'll be revealing the TV theme tune after this one. I've talked too much. From Empire of the Sun.

did you get this week's TV theme tune correct? It was, of course, Bless This House. If you're listening at home and you got it right, well, well done. But this week's winner... Rupee again. Well done, Rupee. Your virtual trophy has been sent to you

Lisa Lisa and Cult Jam. I wonder if I take you home from 1984. I remember it well. Right, taking place in Great Yarmouth, we now have our Heritage Open Days. These are taking place from the 11th. So it's already started, but you have got until the 20th of September, which I believe is up until this weekend, Sunday. So Heritage Open Days celebrates the history, stories and places that make our community so special. And there's plenty to discover here in Great Yarmouth. You can explore the Great Yarmouth Town Hall, you can step inside the iconic building, discover the stunning assembly rooms and see the civic regalia. We've got the Minster Bell Tower. Ooh, if you can do it, climb up to the ringing chamber and see the historic bells and even have a go at bell ringing. Now, you see, I would love that, except I'm too scared to go up there because of the stairs. Also, next door to us here at Harbour Radio, the Anna Sewell House, the birthplace of the author of Black Beauty. You can learn about her life and legacy. That's a wonderful place to go. You can also step inside the Fisherman's Hospital. Oh, my gosh, another iconic building here in Great Yarmouth. 18th century building, and learn all about how it was built and the people that live there. You can go to Blackfriars. There's a guided tour taking place. You'll go to the Jewish cemetery, the statues, the old potteries. My granny used to work at the old potteries. She used to often make wombles, pottery wombles. I bet you. I don't know where they are now, but I bet they're worth a fortune. There's lots to discover. They are all free. So go on to Facebook, or you can go on to www. Look for Great Yarmouth Borough Council. You will find all the info there of the times, etc., etc. But make the most of it while they are open, because it is only until the 20th of September.

Sharps, Ain't No Woman. That's all for me for this week. I'll be back next week, same time, same place. Also back on Sunday evening, well, night actually now, 8 p.m. with Soul Classic Soul Magic. Have a wonderful rest of the day, rest of your week, whatever you're doing. Enjoy the mild weather. I'll be back next week. See you then. Thanks for tuning in.

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2: Reports out in the next hour after a public inquiry into how Lucy Letby was able to repeatedly kill and harm babies in a hospital's neonatal unit. The inquiry was launched back in 2023 following the former nurse's multiple convictions for murder and attempted murder of newborns at the Countess of Chester Hospital. The government's thinking about bringing in a rule that big donors to political parties would have to prove they live in the UK. It follows two big donations to Reform UK over the weekend, totalling over £70 million. The Culture Secretary has told Lifeboat volunteers she'll raise the issue of online abuse with social media firms. Lisa Nand has written to RNLI staff after many said they'd been targeted during anti-migrant protests earlier this month. And eye scans could help detect a common heart condition years before it's diagnosed.
3: And the interesting bit is that we see those changes even up to 4 years earlier than when patients are diagnosed with atrial fibrillation.
2: Yeah, Joseph Humer worked on the research. The condition can cause strokes, but it's easily missed on tests. From Radio News, I'm Phil Towers.
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3: Seriously, why not?

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At the sagging timber,

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Big John.

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I knew I'd see her around. I'd be at some party, she'd show up and I'd be walking out. Or across some parking lot, hiding behind her sister. I'd look up, she'd be at the red light beside me in that white Maxima with the sticker on the back. I'd act

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grab some old gray bearded man sitting on a bench outside of general store. He said, yes, she's been here, but the memory wasn't clear. It wasn't yesterday. No way, the day before. So the father got a ride, the preacher man who passed way about on such a cold, dark afternoon. As he drove on through the rain, as he listened, I explained that he left me

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2: Some babies could have been saved from death at the hands of Lucy Letby if safeguarding action had been taken earlier. An inquiry into the child serial killer's crimes has said there was a failure to protect babies at the Countess of Chester Hospital.
3: Once there was suspicion that Letby may be causing harm deliberately, she should have been removed from the ward as a neutral act, and matters could have been investigated.
2: Lady Thirlwell's inquiry describes a failure to understand the fundamentals of safeguarding by hospital staff. Letby is serving 15 whole life terms for the murder and attempted murder of newborns between 2015 and 2016. The government's thinking about bringing in a rule that big donors to political parties would have to prove they live in the UK. It follows two big donations to Reform UK over the weekend, totalling over £70 million. And the Culture Secretary has told Lifeboat volunteers she'll raise the issue of online abuse with social media firms. Lisa Nandy has written to RNLI staff to offer her support after many said they've been targeted during anti-migrant protests. From Radio News Hub, I'm Phil Towers.
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6: And welcome back to Dr. Sarah on Call. I'm with you from 2 till 4. And today I have a fabulous guest. He has been here before. His name is...
7: Tavis.
6: And Tavis is going to join me for the next couple of hours, if I can keep him here that long. And we're going to talk through some of the amazing projects that he has, that he's going to deliver on, some ideas he's got, the people who've been around him. And really just we're going to inspire you, hopefully, to see that sometimes wherever things are not feeling so great, there maybe is a way forward and you can achieve. And I think, you know, in Great Yarmouth, we've had some pretty amazing achievements. Anybody who went down to the graffiti jam, wow. And anyone who saw Walk and Talk EA, wow. There are so many wows, from potters to nursery schools. There are so many local wows. I'll have to get a list, I think. So, you know, we've got a lot of stuff going on, but equally we have, you know, considerable sadness. We've lost some amazing people too. So I'm going to really look forward to chatting to Tavis over the next couple of hours. Tavis, is there anything more you want to say to sort of give a little bit of spice and highlight to what we're going to be talking about over the next couple of hours, or are you going to keep quiet?
7: Well, literally, if you are even feeling down or limited, do stay tuned, because what I've been through, I'm going to give you a bit of a shortcut into getting back up on your feet and giving that kick you need. So if you do feel a bit disencouraged, you'll get back on that horse before you know it.
6: Fabulous. And I think, you know, every single person is different. Everyone has different ideas, but I'm pretty certain everybody has good and bad days. And how you find out your answers, how you get inspiration, is incredibly personal. So we're going to start the show with the sort of one of those little experiments that I talk about, myself and Dr. Tuma Sarev, as part of Unlearning the Armour. So we're on experiment 21.
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6: Welcome back to Unlearning the Armour, the School of Cognitive Oxygen, with Dr. Sarah and my lovely guest, Dr. Tuma Sarev. This is week 21. Quarter one was about the inner work, that pause,
8: that presence, humility, flow. Quarter two has been building outward, psychological safety, listening, curiosity, empathy, self-reflection, trust, and last week, the cost of avoidance. We've been asking, what holds people together when pressure pulls them apart? This week goes deeper. The chapter is called The Story That Arrives Before the Evidence. Tumas, that title sounds like it describes something that happens before any conversation ever begins.
9: Imagine you read a referral, three lines in, something has already shifted. Your jaw tightens, your curiosity narrows. You have not met the patient yet, but you have not examined them either. You have not asked one question, but the story is already running. And when that person walks through the door, they are not just bringing their symptoms, they are also having to walk through the story we have already made about them. So that is where bias lives.
8: And I think it's not bad. I'm thinking of the times when someone says, the reason I'm coming to see you is X. And then when they arrive, there's loads of other stuff. And therefore, what tends to happen is you stick with that original version to get yourself through how you're going to manage everything in 10 minutes. So you're absolutely right. It's about how the mind works under pressure.
9: And healthcare runs on pattern recognition. You look at the ECG, you need only 1 second to decide what is that about. But we compress complexity so we can act. So that is a kind of strength there. The problem is that the shortcuts do not announce themselves. They feel like experience. They feel like common sense, like intuition. They are often just the story that they write first. And anchoring bias, what we call it, it happens when the first piece of information grips too tightly. So it becomes the lens through which we interpret everything that follows. This happens when the most vivid or recent case becomes the template for the present one. Confirmation bias. This happens when we begin to favor evidence that supports our first impression and then quietly discount what doesn't fit.
8: That's a real tension. You are also framing it as a clinical issue.
9: Well, that's true. But the moral framing is incomplete. In healthcare, bias also touches diagnosis, escalation, delegation. The mind is a pattern matching machine.
8: Absolutely. For both of us, you can imagine the people who come to surgeries a lot, the people who turn up in A&E a lot, the people who have multiple medical issues. There is a bias before you even put a hand on them. And the difficulty with those people is that you will find things along the way. You have to stay open to finding those things, don't you? Bring it to us from your clinical reality. Where does this play out for you?
9: Everywhere where speed meets certainty. And an example could be a tired registrar who presents a familiar cluster of symptoms. You're on call, it's like Saturday night, 2 o'clock, and they call you home when you are just been woken up from sleep. Mm. Your mind starts narrowing before the history is complete. Sometimes that is wisdom, sometimes it is anchoring. In cognitive oxygen terms, this is what happens when inner oxygen drops. Your curiosity shrinks, ambiguity becomes irritating. The same brain that served the last three patients brilliantly will now apply their template to a fourth person who doesn't fit. And that is cognitive hypoxia, high activity, reduced openness. And in red team thinking framework, this is useful here because it creates a structured moment of doubt before certainty hardens and just enough friction to ask three questions. What am I assuming? What am I not seeing? And what would have to be true for my first impression to be wrong? So that is really important question. Sometimes the wrong diagnosis is not caused by ignorance, it's caused by a premature story.
8: I think you've hit on a core thing. Tell us about what it feels like from Claire's perspective.
9: She names the invisible hierarchy of attention. Bias in caring shows up in tone, in patience, in eye contact, in who gets described as lovely on the ward round and who gets described as a hard worker at handover. The patient who is anxious, angry, disorganized, or repeatedly attending may trigger a faster judgment that anyone wants to admit. And some people receive more emotional oxygen simply because they are easier to like or easier to decode or more similar to us. Others arrive already at the kind of deficit that they did nothing to earn. And Claire tells a story of volunteering to care for a patient the whole team was bracing against, like rude in pre-op. I brought up with a surgical team. Mask on, curtains closed, no students, lots of conditions, requirements. And the patient worked in medicine, so every question felt like a test. But Claire stayed with it, and she found the human thing underneath the armor, a rescued cat waiting at home, and that changed the temperature, because caring before surgery is about refusing to let anxiety be read as a character.
8: That's amazing. You can have all of this baggage, all of this, and underneath it is a really emotional sphere that other people then relate to. Yeah. And even as you tell the story, I can imagine the person and how I would feel if I found out that all of that was because they cared so much about something that's so vulnerable. And you then change, don't you, immediately. It's absolutely true. I think it's so much more than just medicine. So in the terms we talk, that kind of social oxygen in the room's really thin. And then one person choosing curiosity and everything changes. Let's widen this out. Bias is not a clinical problem. It is something humans do. And I'm sure there is a reason why. But what about teenagers?
9: They live inside bias every day from both directions. They are biased by the stories their peer group tells them about who belongs and who doesn't. And they are also the targets of adult bias constantly. The teenager who dresses differently and gets watched in the shop, for example, the quiet one assumed to be fine because they do not make trouble, the loud one labeled disruptive when they may simply be processing the world at a higher volume, and social media then accelerates everything. A single post, a screenshot, a rumor, and the story hardens before the evidence has a chance to arrive. And for teenagers, first impressions carry often permanent consequences in a way adults rarely appreciate. The invitation for any adult is that before you label a young person's behavior, ask what might also be true. Withdrawal may be overwhelm. Anger may be grief wearing the only mask it knows, and that makes it more complex and difficult for adults to digest and understand.
8: Huge. And when you think about maybe people who don't read the room so easily, people with neurodiversity and social media, wow, has that amplified everything.
9: Yeah.
8: One sign up to something, one view, everyone, you know, those hundreds of likes or dislikes changes the whole, as you say, the whole mood of the room and the labeling. Absolutely. Yeah. Complex for them, parents and working adults. Where does this fit for them?
9: Adults carry bias into every relationship and rarely examine it. The new team member who is quiet in meetings is assumed to have nothing to contribute. Perhaps they are just deep thinkers. A parent who shows up late to the school gates is judged before anyone knows what their morning looked like. In partnerships, bias is the old argument that replays on a loop. And you have already decided what your partner means before they finish the sentence. So you are listening to the story from last time, not the words being spoken now. And the discipline is the same everywhere. Notice the first interpretation and then widen the frame before you act on it.
8: You know, when you first meet someone and you fall in love, everything they do is amazing.
9: Yeah.
8: And then after you've lived with them for a while and now you're angry because you're tired and you've got kids, the same things they do are now really annoying.
9: Opposite.
8: And I think, yeah, absolutely. And I think it's about your interpretation of that package as well, isn't it? Your view then biased by what? Let's go to older adults.
9: So this is where bias becomes genuinely dangerous. The older person who is labeled confused, maybe dehydrated, the one described as non-compliant, may not understand the plan, or maybe frightened, or maybe ashamed. In clinical context, you have someone who is over 80 and you're talking to them, and then if you use medical language, they have no idea what does that mean, but they have no courage to ask that, doctor, I don't understand this language. The one who is assumed to be coping may be too proud or too stoic or too afraid of losing independence to say otherwise. So healthcare systems sort elderly patients quickly. Complexity gets simplified into categories, and the person disappears behind the shorthand, and it runs the other direction too. The person whose family assumes they cannot decide for themselves, for example. A grandparent whose wishes are overridden because we know what is best. So bias in this case becomes a quiet removal of autonomy. And sometimes the most respectful thing anyone can do is to ask, so what do you actually want? And then wait for the answer and believe what they say, because this is one of those most difficult questions. What do you actually want?
8: Let's give our listeners something practical. So what's this week's experiment?
9: We can call it the bias journal. For 1 week, at the end of each day, write one short entry around two questions. The first question sounds this: who did I make an assumption about today? And what was it biased on? And the second question is, what else might also be true? That second question is where the whole practice lives. Without it, the journal is just a kind of self-observation. But with it, it becomes a bias interruption. And you might notice an assumption about the patient. He's non-compliant. So what else might be true? He may not understand the plan. He might be frightened. He may have chaos at home you cannot see. Or imagine about the college. She's abrupt and difficult. What else? She may be overloaded, cautious, socially anxious, or tired of not being heard. Or about yourself, when I feel it quite often, when imposter hits, then you say, I handled that badly because I'm not good at that.
8: Yeah.
9: What else? You know, you were depleted. You were under pressure. You were holding too many signals at once, you know, spinning too many plates. We have had that conversation already. So that is not a character verdict. It's a state. So keep it simple. One moment a day, less judgment and more observation. Notice the story and then widen the lens.
8: I'm going to reverse it on you because, you know, these things happen because there's a reason behind it. Pattern recognition, we all do it. It is part of how we get through our day. What's that sort of dynamic?
9: Pattern recognition saves lives in healthcare every day. ECGs are a perfect example. You have ventricular tachycardia. You only need a second to diagnose that. The real question is this: are we seeing the pattern that fits, or are we forcing the case to fit the pattern? So which way is it? And red team thinking does not ask us to throw away our experience. It asks us to hold the first impression lightly enough for a second story to enter the room. Sometimes the first story is right, but it still needs to earn its place and needs to be examined. Not just win because it arrived first. So pattern recognition is useful, but we need to try to zoom out from that pattern for a second.
8: I think this relates to the sort of the beginning of this 52 experiments, is you have to start with yourself. Because what you're describing is allowing yourself that time to pause, to look a little bit beyond where you are now. Just even that moment gives you it. So before we finish, one thing to carry into the week.
9: We can't become bias-free. That is not the goal or purpose here. The aim is to be less captured by the first story our mind tells us. The patient we have not met yet is already walking towards a version of us shaped by the last three lines we read or the last handover we heard. But the question is simple. Will she meet that version of us or the one who paused?
8: If you just go to Unlearning the Armor in What We Do, there you are. And there's a summary of all of these little experiments that we've gone on and some beautiful posters that you've done. So this to me is a good place to land. This week, the invitation is actually really simple. Try the bias journal. At the end of each day, name one assumption you made. I mean, I think I'm going to do it and I know I'll have done hundreds. And then ask what else might also be true. One moment. Two questions, 7 days. Notice the story, widen the frame and then decide. Thank you so much, Tumis, and thank you for listening to Unlearning the Armor. Until next time, take care of yourselves and take care of each other.

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1: Welcome back, and it's me, Dr. Sarah Uncle, and today on call with me is Tavis Gray. Tavis.
2: Yep.
1: You are here because of...
2: I've got an exhibition happening in a few days' time to show the hardships I've faced and to give anyone out there the confidence to take a head on whatever they want to take. So literally, if anyone wants to go to skydive, just go for it.
1: Okay, so essentially you're jumping off into the vast unknown with this exhibition. So tell me, what is it called?
2: The exhibition is called How We Rise, because the purpose behind it...
1: How We Rise, great.
2: Because I was inspired by my diary and my past on how I've been hesitant. So after some lots of digging into my past and how many people I've met along all the way, I figured, you know what, it's high time I give everyone the hope they need and the confidence to dive head on and take on anything they want,
1: yeah,
2: without the hesitation.
1: Yeah.
2: Since most of my hobbies nowadays has happened by just me jumping in without even thinking twice.
1: Amazing. And where is this exhibition?
2: This exhibition will be at Primark from the 18th of September to the 4th of October, every Wednesday, Friday, Saturday and Sunday between 12 and 4.
1: Fabulous. So Wednesday in the week, Friday, Saturday, Sunday over the weekend. And it starts this Friday.
2: Yep.
1: And do people have to pay a huge sum to get in to see free. How We Rise?
2: Nope, it's free of charge.
1: It's free. It's amazingly free. Wonderful. And anybody who doesn't know, Primark's based inside Market Gates, isn't it?
2: Yes.
1: It's on the first floor upstairs.
2: So if you're going up the slope.
1: Up the slope.
2: They keep going until on the left at the very end before you go to the car park.
1: Yes, I think opposite is Into, isn't it? The sort of reading space, young person's.
2: Oh, yes, thing. Into university space.
1: Yeah, and we've got, I think MenCap have a charity shop.
2: As well as the passageway to toilets and such.
1: Yeah, so multiple areas. So if you happen to be needing the bathroom afterwards, come and drop in and maybe see something very personal, I think, is what it's going to be, isn't it?
2: Yes, personal and inspiring.
1: Okay, personal and inspiring. And you have been sponsored by the team who run Primark, haven't you?
2: Yes,
1: I have. Or supported.
2: I was supported heavily by Primark, as well as other groups, including Pyrovision, Age Connected, Heron House, lots of other groups.
1: Lots of other groups. And Original Projects, who are the group, aren't they, who run Primark. And so you've got the wonderful Steve.
2: Yes, yeah, Steve Mannon, who's listening in, hopefully.
1: Fabulous. And he runs Pyrovision.
2: Yes, and still at the workshop, I believe.
1: Yes. And I hope your workshop's going really well, Steve. And is he at Age Connected at this moment?
2: Yes, he is.
1: Fabulous. An amazing space. And... And you mentioned someone else. You mentioned Herring House.
2: Yes, because I've met them by chance or through the workshops. And I've been volunteering with them for almost 5 years now.
1: 5 years volunteering.
2: I think.
1: Roughly.
2: It's not accurate, but...
1: Around about that time.
2: It feels that long.
1: And in that time, I think Herring House, the team, have started, you know, from people who've lived experience... have created the Lived Experience Collective, haven't they?
2: Yes, they have.
1: Yeah, an amazing group. I just, like, even as you list these people, I feel kind of tingly, because this is an awful lot going on in Great Yarmouth, isn't it?
2: Yeah,
1: you know, amazing, amazing.
2: Because Yarmouth may be quite here and there, but there's multiple diamonds in the rough.
1: There is definitely multiple diamonds, I'm loving that.
2: Because Sunbeams have also been the huge support behind it all.
1: Yes.
2: I've had a number of client from Steamhouse Cafe who are now mined from Gorton High Street.
1: Yes. Yeah, that's interesting. So Steamhouse Cafe for a while was shut. Does that mean it's opened again?
2: Yes, opened under the mined mind group now.
1: Fabulous. Excellent. Excellent. That'll be a real relief, I think, to quite a lot of people, because there was a worry when that kind of slowed down.
2: Yeah, because it went down that warning.
1: Yeah.
2: But now they're back open, temperate, under small hours.
1: Yep.
2: But only because they're trying to get everything sorted on their side.
1: Amazing.
2: But over time, they'll be back at full power.
1: Amazing. Loving the full power. And you have a social media tag.
2: Yes, Target 1597.
1: Tell me the story of Target 1597. Do they need to know that there's number 1 and number 97? Or will they think of that automatically?
2: Not automatically, because I'm trying to keep it unique to me.
1: Uh-huh.
2: I can't give the full detail, but literally my initials.
1: Yes.
2: Literally came into the name Target.
1: Okay, that
2: only
1: makes sense.
2: Only called TRG.
1: Yes.
2: And only came up with it by mistake.
1: Ah, okay.
2: But mistakes happen. This one I could not deny. I was like, you know what? I'll take it.
1: And what does... Because I'm not very good with social media. So you have this. And then what can people do with it? Can they find it on...
2: They will find it on Instagram.
1: Uh-huh.
2: Because you won't find it on my Facebook, because it's not tagged on it completely.
1: No.
2: But Instagram's where I think you'll find a lot of my
1: Instagram.
2: Work.
1: Instagram. Okay. And that your work is there as well.
2: A lot of it. It's not showing completely, but it will be up in the coming days.
1: Okay. Okay. Tell me a little bit more about How We Rise. When did you come up with this idea and a little bit of the background behind it?
2: I only started when I was going through my diary, looking into all my past out of certain research. And when I saw a few things come up, it then hit me. There's so many people wanting their bit more or less, but don't know how to do it. So I figured, you know what, it's high time I put myself out there and literally use my limited resources to show anything's possible.
1: Amazing.
2: Even through local resources.
1: So you said limited resources, but anything's possible. And when... So we're now September 26. When did you look in your diary and decide, you know what?
2: I
1: need to do something.
2: Yeah. It started in, I believe, before August. So it must be in June. Or
1: June.
2: it must be in June I first started looking into it properly. And had a number of delays in the background, which weren't my doing.
1: Uh-huh.
2: But over time, it has made... After waiting some time, just to find the right time, and this, which is struck right where I needed to.
1: Yeah.
2: So literally, all my artwork is literally representing a part of my past, but giving it a different look. One that I don't normally go for. But I dived in and it came out as I hoped.
1: Amazing. I laugh, and I don't mean to be in any way rude, but, you know, to have thought of an idea in June and to be delivering a exhibition come September is, I would imagine, pretty crazy. And is this all your own work?
2: A lot of it's my own work. And none of it has been influenced by TV or social media or any kind of TV screen. Or
1: uh-huh.
2: Literally all just from trips in the past. Because Primark has done a number of trips out there, which has inspired me, especially one artist, Olivia Bax, who has inspired me to do lots of papier-mâché.
1: Ah.
2: So when you come... One particular art piece, I'm not going to say what it is, just so you come have a look, it's all papier-mâché and paint.
1: So did you collect things that actually you had made in the past and bring them all together into a story that made a sense to you?
2: Yes.
1: Yes. And I think what you just said was that you've also experienced the ability to learn different skills and experience different forms by going along to different things run by original projects at Primark or others.
2: Yeah, so literally, whatever I see, I take a mental note of.
1: Yeah.
2: And literally, when I've got a chance to sit down my diary,
1: yeah,
2: I made it entirely on my own. whilst keeping them in mind if I don't go copying when I don't want to.
1: Yeah, I mean, I am constantly stunned. I mean, when the very first time I went to Primark, I saw Steve, and I'd never heard of pyrography ever before. So that was just like crazy. And to create so many gorgeous pictures when you don't necessarily have talent, like that's my opinion, to me, sounded just so great. And then, you know, there's Emma who can fix things and do all her arts and crafts, yes, and the beautiful thing. And she's kindly done our GY Up duck for the duck race,
2: which is September.
1: Which is this Sunday.
2: Yes.
1: Yeah, on the waterways, absolutely. And her arts and crafts. But there's been the lady, do you remember the lady ever where she sewed names on of all the women who had been, was it from prison?
2: Yes, I believe that's Dolly Fenn.
1: Yes, and all of that. And I just think that it's amazing that we have so many opportunities to do things just up in Great Yarmouth, don't we?
2: And all right under our nose, just yes, waiting to be found.
1: And we have the place, I think on a, it used to be on a Friday, Young Yarn Makers.
2: Yes, that is hopefully going to be back on, but I can't confirm dates yet.
1: Yeah. And what do they do? Do they do a mix of different media and...
2: Well, literally, kids saw what they do, and between myself and the others, we see you've got the people behind it to make it happen and go from there.
1: Fabulous. I just think it's an amazing space. I think people should make the most out of... And I think a lot of it, you know, when you come in to see your show, your exhibition, there is other stuff there, is there? Or are you going to take over the whole space?
2: Well, actually, there is going to be another exhibition, which is called Eclectica.
1: Eclectica?
2: Yes.
1: Oh, interesting. Okay.
2: The name is for somebody else, but it's an open members show.
1: Oh, okay.
2: So each of the other artists will be entering a piece into this his exhibition.
1: Yes.
2: And one of them I will mention, Eden.
1: Yes.
2: He's been a massive help for Project Rise.
1: Yes.
2: Who has... Have you seen a big fur suit?
1: a big fur suit?
2: Yes. Yeah. So a nice big furry.
1: Yes. Like a Wookiee.
2: I wouldn't say whether a Wookiee, but yes.
1: Yes.
2: A cute Wookiee of that.
1: Yeah.
2: And literally, their work is so... really good and makes you think.
1: Yes.
2: You see furry suits everywhere in the area.
1: Yes.
2: But this one, you get to see it being made.
1: Wow.
2: All in the local area. All at Primark.
1: And is that going to be running at the same time? So starting this Friday?
2: I assume so, yes.
1: Okay, lovely.
2: I'm hoping they are because... unfortunately, I've cut their way out.
1: Okay, well, what we need to do is people to turn up at the duck race and then head down to Primark between 12 to 4. So you could go either side of the duck race, to be perfectly honest.
2: Yes.
1: You know, and then they can experience art and watch art on the water.
2: Yes, because literally the duck race all has so much art inspiration behind these ducks.
1: Yeah.
2: From their outfits to their jewellery and bling and...
1: and all that kind of stuff. Okay, what, anything else that you want to tell us about Project Rise? So did you, I think you probably created at least some of those pieces since June when you started off with Project Rise, yeah?
2: Yes.
1: Yeah? Tell me a little bit, because we talked about this, and can you tell a little bit more about how that developed when we'd talked about what you'd asked me? Or is that not part of...
2: It's somewhat on the park, because it's been floating on my mind.
1: Yeah.
2: But it never quite made its way out at the time.
1: Okay, okay.
2: Because it's the star piece.
1: Yeah.
2: Which I still will not mention yet.
1: Okay. All right, we're not allowed to mention it.
2: Yeah, just so it gets them coming.
1: Okay, all right.
2: But
1: so,
2: this particular piece took me over a year to do.
1: Yeah.
2: Because of so many other things in the background.
1: Yeah.
2: But literally, it's finished. It's so good. I can't even deny how good it looks.
1: Okay. All right. And, yeah. Fabulous. Okay, we'll keep it like that. We're going to have a song, and then we're going to have a little discussion about what the things you saw in your diary that made you start it. Is that right?
2: Yeah.
1: Okay.
2: Definitely.
1: Fabulous.

0: Welcome back to Dr. Sarah on Call, and here with me today, just before he is about to be present at How We Rise, an exhibition at Primark Market Gates on the 18th of September, running through till the 4th of October, and it will be there Wednesday, Friday to Sunday, so midweek and the weekends, 12 till 4. And the next bit of the show to me is I think where you get the mind-blowing stuff to me. So I just said to Tavis, so when we talk, he wants to show the possibilities, and I just think that's such a lovely positive way of looking at mental and emotional health. And I said to him, so you say this was both based on your diary, and I said, well, how far are we going to go back? You know, how long have these diaries been going on for? Because I am pretty certain that Tavis has been Tavis since he was born. And he said 2022. And I'm like, so you started your diaries in 2022. And in medicine, in my world, one of the things that I've been told or recommended to people is to diary, to write about stuff. But I think increasingly not so many people know what to write, because they get bored and they just think, well, I've talked to X, I've played in the park, or I've done my piano, or I've been to work. But Tavis explained to me that this diary is completely different. So over to you, Tavis, and your diary.
1: Yeah, because literally, this diary has started all the way in March 2022, when I first had my major breakdown, where I nearly had a suicide. Nearly. But luckily, the authorities at the time took me to Steamhouse Cafe, where I was able to save me and actually turn me completely around.
0: Wow. So the authorities took you to Steamhouse Cafe in Galston.
1: Yes.
0: You, when you look back, you may not have been here if they hadn't, if someone hadn't taken you somewhere.
1: Yeah, where you could get support. If they didn't, I would be, well, not here.
0: Yeah. Okay.
1: Initially, I wasn't diagnosed for quite a few months after beforehand. Because I got diagnosed in August 2022. But that's when all things started to actually click.
0: So your diagnosis, what was your diagnosis?
1: Autistic.
0: Autism. And yeah. That was enough, even though you'd been so low, that was enough to continue that journey?
1: Yeah, because literally beforehand, all the way back in first school, when I was very little and borderline completely stupid...
0: I don't think so, but there you go. Yeah, when I felt like it.
1: Yeah, but being honest to myself.
0: Says the man who's just done an exhibition from June to getting it ready for September. Yeah.
1: Because literally in a notebook of mine, it's literally all my breakdowns. So at least I was able to find and identify each of those triggers to a meltdown or a breakdown and turned all of them into a noticeable trigger. And it could literally neutralise it. So if it could go off, I could cancel it out, saying, now's not your time, wait until ready, or better yet, or take myself away, and just write it down in here. So I can neutralise it before it even happens.
0: Amazing. So this is not... What did you call this diary? What is it

0: It's called something, you said.
1: Oh, a trigger and research diary. So at least I can edit from my triggers way beforehand.
0: I love that research bit.
1: Yeah, because people can see, it's like, people can see you differently when you don't. With this, I was able to take a timeout I needed to identify it and neutralize it. So at least it will have its effect, it's gone down. If not, down far enough to know if it's going to happen, and I can take it away and have it neutralized entirely.
0: I'm feeling that this is you able to identify something that makes you feel, is it sadness, is it?
1: Any negative emotion, so sadness, angry, anything which is negative. I'm able to neutralize, literally, I gave it some kind of positive thing.
0: Yeah.
1: That way I can look normal in front of normal people. So only I would identify it before it happens.
0: Okay, so you've paused enough to be able to see the trigger. You've then been able to go back and work out what would neutralize it, and then to use your skill to try out those neutralizing techniques till you get the one that's right for that trigger. Is that right?
1: Correct.
0: Wow. Did you ever have a trigger and someone else tell you how to manage it and found that useful?
1: Not entirely, unfortunately.
0: I think so.
1: Yeah, and because, one, sometimes they say the right things, but in the wrong kind of way or form. I could say to someone out there, you're looking very upset. That could upset someone very quickly. Because that's me emphasizing that point too far.
0: Mm-hmm.
1: So at least I can say in a way that can not be any harm to them, but knowing it's acknowledged.
0: So it all comes from being comfortable inside yourself.
1: Yes. Because actually this research I have been doing has been good 20 years of research. So ever since I've been suspected of having autism, or being self-diagnosed, I literally had to do a lot of past research into it and put all the various points together until to know who I am.
0: Wow. So you've concentrated, because a lot of people, not a lot of people, but my understanding of autism is partly that the people, and this is probably the wrong words to use, but the ability to concentrate on a topic, something of interest, to the point that actually you put in so much effort into it, and you've concentrated from the outside on how to manage you.
1: Yes, and knowing how I can neutralize myself before someone else comes along and make and literally add fuel to the fire. Because I want to add water to it, but not don't add oil.
0: Cool. You then, like, I'm going a bit off track, all right, and I will let you come back, but, yep. And that's probably why my brain is different. But you also have a qualification in autism.
1: Yes, autism level 2 and in understanding it.
0: Yeah. Did that teach you anything different?
1: It did a lot, teach me a lot of different things, but also taught my past knowledge a bit more to work with. And literally, it did force me to have a few breakdowns and meltdowns here and there, because this course was time intensive, and with having so little time with other things in the background, I was literally fighting 5 things in all in one go, which is no easy feat.
0: Mm.
1: But I managed to slow down just enough to keep on my time on my track and get that done. I managed to get through it. And then, before I knew it, Steve and I did have an autism pyrography group.
0: He did, absolutely.
1: And it did have really good numbers, but it's down at the moment because Steve and I can't do too many workshops before we both burn out at the same time.
0: Yeah, I think so. And I think we, you know, when I met Steve and you, what we identified was the need, but how did we get the funding? You know, because this isn't necessarily an area where people have a lot of spare money, as much as they may want to. You know, you've got the materials, you've got the time, and you have to work out how you can pay for it. And we kind of, you know, we're all on that journey, aren't we?
1: Yes, it all goes around.
0: Yeah.
1: Pick one off.
0: Yeah.
1: 40, the circle will not be complete.
0: Yeah, but I remember there must have been, what, 20 people there?
1: Yeah, I think one time, I do believe, we were bordering 30.
0: 30. And, yeah, so I think there was there's definitely demand. It definitely made a difference. Yeah, and obviously having your experience and Steve's experience alongside, you know, it's about, you think these things yourself, but it's not, once someone else says to you, yeah, this is true, it does make you feel more confident, doesn't it?
1: And that's when all these other groups actually made a lot more sense. Because two of our Power Vision volunteers, Karen and Eden, has also been a really good help. They actually saw that change in me and were able to feed off that energy all at the same time.
0: Yeah.
1: And literally gelled so well together, it's unbelievable.
0: Fabulous. Excellent. Okay, so I've gone off on a bit of a track because I just think that this whole idea of a diary that makes real sense to yourself, that is like a workbook.
1: And also brings clarity to those who are trying to identify your autism ways, but can't piece it together until I come with a book and say, these are some of my triggers. I've neutralized them so at least I can work with it.
0: Absolutely. I'm loving that neutralize. That's very proactive. It's a lovely word.
1: Yeah, because we can't say kid it because it's only replacing it with something completely different.
0: Yes.
1: But just so, the fact is that no one gets hurt at all, but at least it's noticed, turned into enough to say, okay, I know you're coming, let's walk away and come back later.
0: Excellent. Okay, do you want to talk us through any of this diary or this research project? Do you want to, or do you want to say something different? How do you want to do this?
1: I'll go with the diary, since it's got a lot more detail.
0: Yep.
1: Because this diary got literally a lot of my triggers, which I identified after a long time. Then all of them literally had to work on each one by one, to the point of actually, okay, that trigger I've got identified, now I've got to find a counteract to it to make sure it doesn't get too far. So I can say before I blow up, or say they blow up, I can say, stop right there, I need a breather.
0: Aha. Uh-huh. Okay. So can you explain some of that? So first of all, do you write or do you draw or do you do a combination?
1: Or this diary,
0: do you doodle? Do you?
1: This diary, it's a lot of writing.
0: Yeah.
1: But even on the pages, I've got writing almost everywhere.
0: Okay, so you like notes, colour, there's a little bit of...
1: Yeah, the colour is just to identify certain particular items of research which I want to look into more.
0: Okay.
1: Because some of it, which I couldn't quite write down, I transferred into my martial arts.
0: Explain that.
1: So, in the past, I've done karate and kickboxing at Black Belt Power.
0: Uh-huh.
1: Where I met a few really good friends. Unfortunately, as the costs went up, as you'll love to,
0: yeah,
1: I had to drop out because the costs were getting way too much.
0: Yeah, I think it's the
1: story. So I've transferred over to Muay Thai and Jiu-Jitsu.
0: Oh, so what is it about martial art that attracts you? Why do you practice that?
1: It's a chance to release my raw power.
0: Yes.
1: In a safe environment and no one gets hurt.
0: Okay.
1: Plus I did self-train in the bow staff, which is a long stick.
0: Okay.
1: And literally, it's a really nice item to spin, but fine, you don't hit anyone with it.
0: And what happens though when someone else, I realise it's control, but when someone else approaches you with these moves that you... What happens then inside?
1: I memorise it and think, how does that make me feel?
0: Uh-huh.
1: And sometimes, especially at Catch-22, I actually used these moves and I did surprise one too many members. Especially, I'm going to mention their name because I got the permission yet.
0: Yes.
1: But I managed to catch them in a car slicer, which is quite painful. But at the same time, it's nice just to let loose your raw rage and not cause any intentional harm.
0: Yeah, yeah. And I suppose the guy's in charge, the guy or woman is in charge, controls the whole environment. I think it's very regimented, is that the right word? You have a lot of moves that you have to repeat, and then you come together and you'll do a set of moves and then you'll move on to another. Is that right? Is that?
1: Yeah, because actually, start of a Catch 22 session, starts with a nice little warm-up, then at the end, we just roll. So yeah, I am really good at my defense, and a surprising odd move here and there.
0: Uh-huh.
1: Especially with a car slicer, which still scares one particular member. But I'm still laughing at them, quietly. Because I know they are not going to get hurt by me, and I won't be hurt by them.
0: Ah, okay.
1: Plus, it's a really nice group to work with and just train with. Because,
0: mm-hmm.
1: like, it's an all-body workout.
0: Mm-hmm.
1: Cause where pen and paper can't go, a workout can.
0: Fabulous. Fabulous. So, can you, if we go back to your diary, can you sort of tell me what it was like? So, did you go out, have a meltdown, and know you'd had a meltdown, and then write that down, and then look for the trigger? How does it work?
1: So, literally, if you have that trigger or meltdown, I actually look into it and literally use my past research to help kick all the dots.
0: Okay.
1: Then from there, I can literally go, okay, then this is what I had. These are the common triggers. These are what to avoid until I can neutralize for good.
0: Can I ask you a question? Can I ask you an example? All right. So, You may not be able to answer this, all right, but I think it's a common one. What do you do? My trigger could be something nasty on Facebook. Is that something that you can talk about, or
1: yep.
0: How would you go about working out how you neutralize the feeling that develops? Because I think that's a really common feeling for people. Sadly, if I'm honest.
1: Yeah, because it is literally more common than it should be.
0: Yeah, we all talk about cyberbullying, and so I'm assuming that if it's coming to the NHS, it's common enough to upset a lot of people.
1: Yeah, because unfortunately, especially Facebook, young people. As much as I say it, isn't the most checked thing out there.
0: Yeah.
1: But literally, it's nice just to step away. And just get a friend or someone who's quite savvy in that area or knowledgeable to go, okay, then this is what it is, just so you are fronting it safely to somebody who would know and knows that they'll listen back.
0: Okay. So is that your neutralization?
1: Yeah, that, or I'll just be blunt about it and literally just go in there and go ignore or block, depending on which one is best.
0: Ah, okay, that's what you've worked out.
1: Yeah, because literally, I find ignore is best.
0: Yes.
1: Because say I was going to go and block someone.
0: Yes.
1: Because then they'll get a notification, say, or when I go and look on your messages.
0: Yes.
1: They know you've blocked them.
0: Yes.
1: But you go ignore.
0: Yes.
1: And I'm thinking, hang on, what did this person?
0: Ah. If you press ignore, does none of their information come back up on Facebook or wherever?
1: It gets heavily reduced.
0: Fabulous! You mean you don't even have to listen to them?
1: And they don't even notice what happened. Because it's like, ignore turns you into a ghost.
0: Ah, okay.
1: And of course, ghosts can't talk.
0: Ah, okay.
1: But block, they'll pick up enough you know it. Because they go for your friend and think, hang on, this one's gone missing.
0: Mm.
1: Then they know something's up.
0: Mm. But I suppose what you're saying is that you do have to do that research. You have to feel the things and then just not respond, but work out with research what you can and can't do.
1: Yes, without them knowing you've done it near enough.
0: Yeah. Amazing. I think that's very interesting.
1: Yeah, because actually that's why a block button is there.
0: Mm.
1: But unfortunately, they will get, they will know something's up.
0: Mm.
1: But that's why a few of my absent friends, I have left them on ignore for a very good reason. Only because, one, I'm too busy with other stuff. I don't need additional stuff on my loadout to work with as well as.
0: Interesting. And is that part of what you found? Is that you, another issue that you have noticed is overload?
1: Yes.
0: Yeah, and when you get overloaded, then you don't cope well, and therefore you have to have some way of neutralising that. And even though they're lovely, you just don't need the chatter.
1: Yeah, it's like traitors or football.
0: Why is it like traitors or football? I might be lost. Where are we going with this? Yeah, it sounds good, but...
1: Because football, people do not want to know who's won or anything until way late after.
0: Oh, yeah.
1: In my case, with the traitors.
0: Yes.
1: And for my mother can confirm this. We didn't want to watch it or speak about it. We both watched the same thing.
0: Ah.
1: So actually both keep it spoiler-free or we can.
0: Very good.
1: But that's why you see on Facebook your friend saying, do not talk to me about this program. Let me catch up first.
0: Yeah.
1: Because I'm guilty of...
0: Are you?
1: of a blunt, angry phone call saying, do not talk to me about this program until afterwards, please.
0: Absolutely. Cool.
1: That way, if I'm me time just to do what I want,
0: mm-hmm.
1: without helping everyone else, I'll get a balance of people, groups, and myself.
0: Amazing. So essentially, you knew yourself. You hit a point at which actually it was about as low as you can go. But somebody helped you.
1: Yes, Dreamhouse was the first one, and through them, my doors slowly become opened one by one to a point to all these groups I've mentioned. Which one group I've got to mention is Little Dirkaholic, which is a London group.
0: Little Dirkaholic.
1: Yeah. It's a bit of a long name.
0: It is.
1: But literally, found them on Snapchat by a certain mistake.
0: Uh-huh.
1: And actually, a really nice group of friends.
0: Mm-hmm.
1: And done two escape routes with them and literally gel really well.
0: Cool.
1: Even if one of us nearly got scared when escape rooms, you sometimes get a live action.
0: Yes.
1: This one with a loud bang on the door, which scared us.
0: But not part of the normal escape room. Someone was actually banging on the door.
1: Actually was part of the escape room.
0: Was it? Yeah, no, I get nervous in escape rooms. I get nervous even watching them on telly. You felt really low. How did... Because somebody took you to Steam House Cafe.
1: Yep, the 40s did. Back in March 2022.
0: Was that the police?
1: Yes.
0: Okay. Because they found you?
1: Yes.
0: Okay.
1: Yeah, because they all remember that day.
0: Yep.
1: It hurts, but in a good way, of me holding a lighter to my hoodie.
0: Okay.
1: When I had some straps that she enough on my neck.
0: Yeah.
1: But I managed to get turned down enough to recompose and get there, and before I knew it, all good.
0: Okay. And how quickly, when you look back, do you feel that you've moved on? So did you spend quite a considerable time at Steam House, or was it just enough to know that person was there and then to come back?
1: Literally, it wasn't on my radar, but I thought I'd give it a chance, because then now I find something I can't. And uh-huh. Next thing I knew, became a unofficial volunteer
0: uh-huh.
1: in the form of Arts and Crafts leader.
0: Okay. So you were going back there quite a bit?
1: Yeah, to even lead in the arts and crafts groups with my craft.
0: Amazing. And was that the first time in your life that you'd done volunteering?
1: It was not the first time, but it literally gave me a massive big sense of belonging. Knowing I can showcase my craft at the time with my box of tricks.
0: Yeah.
1: And literally using literary material... as well as Steam House, is to really make some magnificent pieces.
0: Amazing, amazing. I think a lot of groups, a lot of, if you're in that frame of mind and you are that sort of person, volunteering is an amazing opportunity. I would say that as a business, although we've thought about volunteers, there are so many hoops to jump through to create something for volunteers that's safe and can be seen in a business to be quite time consuming. But I do think volunteering is just crazy, you know, because to give up your time for other people is amazing in its own right. But, you know, then it helps other people, like, you know, Sunbeams or Herring House to offer an even better service.
1: That, like, at the Herring House's brew crew.
0: Yes.
1: When a few people, when I overheard them mention autism from a distance, I was able to bring them that bit of clarity, knowing that what they're doing, like stimming, like them doing this all the time,
0: yeah,
1: to say, okay, then they're actually stimming.
0: Okay.
1: And actually, and pointed a few things out, and falling near it, they click and say, oh! And then you'll click and say, okay, they are autistic like me.
0: Yes. Kind of like a signal.
1: Yeah, because they didn't see it clearly, but you could say, I read them like a book.
0: Yes, you just wiggled your book from side to side. And so, is that what people might do to relax?
1: Some people do. Sometimes they do the foot, so literally they have their heel going up and down.
0: Okay.
1: Just keep the blood flowing here and there, but can be seen as a autistic stimulation.
0: Ah, okay.
1: So they can't have something moving all the time.
0: That's quite complex, isn't it? Because it overlaps with ADHD then.
1: Yeah, a lot of it does, because literally in ADHD are, I would say, like, umbrella terms, they are part of the same thing. And they often go hand in hand with each other all the time.
0: Yeah.
1: With a few other subconditions as well.
0: I'm certainly finding that we get a lot more feedback now from our referral, because we used to only be able to refer a small number. And now that there is an increase, not infinite, but there is an increase. So then you get more used to a subject and information. After that first thing in 2022, had you ever gone anywhere that low before, since then?
1: I have a few times.
0: Okay.
1: But at least I had backup on my side, so if anything went down, I knew there was someone waiting there. It was a way to get me back up.
0: Okay.
1: Because I was able to use a fair cover software, which Mitch has developed, to read my mood and actually able to counter it. So say I did get lost in Bristol a long time ago during a trip, which wasn't fun because it was raining and snowing at the same time.
0: Okay.
1: Not fun. But Mitch's software actually made my phone send out an SOS and got me back to safety.
0: Wow! This sounds amazing!
1: Because I nearly uninstalled it. Nearly.
0: Okay.
1: But I'm super glad I left it where it was. Otherwise, I'd be stuck in Bristol, freezing.
0: And so, is the software that was developed, not necessarily the SOS, is that what has helped you when you felt low? Or is it people?
1: Yeah, a lot of both.
0: Both. So there is software that helps, but people are also helpful.
1: Yeah, because AI is good and all, but unfortunately, it's not the master.
0: It's not enough. And have you been as low as you were in 2022?
1: The lowest was only during March, during my very close suicide.
0: In 2022?
1: Well, because Steam House has been keeping an eye on me since then, until they closed out of the blue, I was able to keep myself in check until, well, when it closed down, I had to not refill my triggers, but look to what I can do now.
0: Okay.
1: Because if any team has people, they found another group here and there.
0: Yeah.
1: So you can kind of scattered and not by choice.
0: Mm-hmm.
1: But because I was so busy with the autism workshops, I had to find other ways around it.
0: Mm-hmm.
1: and managed to find another group, but I can't remember what it was.
0: Would you say that you are cheerful most of the week?
1: I would say cheerful inside, but I tend to keep the emotions hidden away just so no one can read it and take advantage of it.
0: Yeah.
1: Because I don't want people to see me as you have a go cheery all the time.
0: Okay.
1: I want to keep myself neutral. Then if I do feel I need to help someone that much, I will step in.
0: Okay.
1: That way I've got a balance of the normal me,
0: who
1: wants to help people, and the other normal me, who also wants to get stuff done there and then.
0: Aha. Yeah. So we're back to how we rise.
1: Yeah, so I've got a balance of that me time.
0: Yes.
1: And that social time.
0: Yes. Yeah.
1: So at least I can keep everything in check that much easier.
0: And all of this, at the end of the day, is it about knowing yourself and doing something about it?
1: Yeah, so knowing yourself and literally diving into opportunities you've been questioning yourself on.
0: Okay. Anything else you want to bring up about the diary?
1: Well, apart from being with me for 5 years, it's been a massive help to me to identify all these triggers and all these coping mechanisms. Because I was able to even find out the odd thing I never knew until too late. But at least I was able to identify it before it got too much.
0: Absolutely.
1: Because also in here, it's a very, I would say, dark story, so to speak, in here somewhere. Which I actually wrote down during that Wild Duck, during one of my birthdays. And this, I wouldn't say a poem, but a story is particularly dark. But because of the Wild Duck, the signal is not the best. So I had to, my phone was useless. And the only thing I had was my notebook and my pen. So I figured, okay then, take myself and my notebook away somewhere and just write all this down into this dark piece of writing.
0: Ah, okay.
1: That way I could release it without letting off any anger.
0: Do you find it difficult reading it?
1: In the past I did, but looking back on it now, it was good to have that backup when I needed it most.
0: Interesting. So you'd also learnt the skill to write things down to make it easier to neutralise it just by writing it down?
1: Yeah, because literally with my phone being on charge at the time, I had to rethink how I was going to do it there and then.
0: Yeah.
1: So I just had to think on the fly, okay, what can I do?
0: Yeah.
1: I said, I can't use my abilities to get that back up where I need it most.
0: Yeah.
1: So I literally had less than 10 or so minutes before I turned into a fireball.
0: Yes, yes, absolutely. I think we're back to that thing around something out of nothing. Something out of very minimal funds, something amazing out of minimal funds. So we're at How We Rise, an exhibition at Primark Market Gates here in Great Yarmouth, 12 till 4, Wednesday midweek and Friday to Sunday. Friday, Saturday, Sunday, starting this Friday until the 4th of October. And there's something really special in the centre.
1: Yeah, because this one picker item.
0: Yeah.
1: Literally is probably the biggest item I've done. We could say the showpiece.
0: The showpiece. We can't say any more. So, we're going to leave you in bated breath while we just have a song. Short of

0: Welcome back to Dr. Sarah On Call. And today with me is the fabulous Tavis Gray. And he is going to do an exhibition, which I think has probably bubbled up inside him for a long time, but came to a head in June of this year. And in those few months, he's developed and brought everything together, including the amazing secret showpiece that we can't talk about. But it's essentially how we rise, how we ideas on what is the art of the possible, really. And as he says, he's making something out of not a lot. Just sweat, tears, joy, emotion, all of that just coming together at Primark in Market Gates. Yes, it's opposite the passageway down to the bathrooms. So you can combine anything you need with going across and coming to see this amazing exhibition. 12 till 4, Wednesday, Friday to Sunday. So Friday, Saturday, Sunday, 12 till 4. 18th of September to 4th of October. And we did mention the duck race on Sunday. So you can go across there. I think it's at 1, something like that. I'll have to check. Look it up. And we've got the original projects who run the Primark area supporting. So what we've done is we've kind of had a little chat about the exhibition made by a single person for delivery, you know. Is this your first exhibition?
1: Yeah, my first solo exhibition.
0: Yeah, first solo exhibition. So amazing. And then we've had a talk about sort of the diary where some of these emotions get processed, researched and neutralised. What a fabulous diary. Wow, we're not just talking about what you ate for breakfast, even though that did create a lot of emotion. But actually learning. So we're now 4 years into that diary and an awful lot of learning going on. And I've just said to Tavis, an awful lot of sharing possibilities. Crazy. But we're now getting to, as always, I think, for Tavis. I think he experiences a lot of emotion, but he always stays or brings out the positive. So we're now going to talk about
1: the inspirations behind my panic exhibition.
0: Inspirations. Okay, let's talk about inspirations.
1: Because a lot of my inspirations have been, well, inspired by mobile trips out towards the places like south west of England, the south east, Leeds, Staffordshire. And each place, although I don't know that well, I was able to get something out of it to put towards my exhibition, mm-hmm. and actually give each piece its own little spotlight.
0: Okay, so we're looking for wet ice from Bristol.
1: Yes, when I unfortunately got myself lost.
0: And an SOS sign. Okay, can you explain any of those little inspirations? Is that what you want to do? Or?
1: Yeah, because literally, myself and the others had a nice dinner at a pizza place.
0: Uh-huh.
1: Really, really nice.
0: Is this Bristol?
1: Yes.
0: Okay.
1: And I was going to get a little bit tired, so I started to try to get my way back. But my phone's GPS and no battery did not help, because literally the GPS stopped working after a good 20 or so minutes, which had me beyond broken, because literally that was my only one source going back to the hotel we're staying at.
0: In the middle of Birmingham.
1: So luckily, this cloud software which my friend made for me was able to give me safety. And part of it did inspire me to make one particular art piece, which I've called Chaos and Order.
0: Very good, very good.
1: Which has been completed and just drying up for me ready for the show. And this particular art piece, I can happily say, people can write on it on what they feel and what they think of what chaos and what order is.
0: Ah.
1: So they can add their own variation to it.
0: Amazing. So this is audience participation exhibition.
1: Yes. But only this one, it's not a big piece, but it's sizable for people to put their words on.
0: Fabulous. Fabulous.
1: Because actually, chaos and order is actually, wherever we go, there's always chaos and order happening. Mm. For example, there could be a police car racing past us and we wouldn't know.
0: chaos and order in one vehicle.
1: Yeah, then literally everywhere we go, even in a churchyard, someone could be in turmoil at a grave and someone else could be at peace knowing a loved one is resting and not in pain anymore.
0: Very good point. Very good point.
1: So literally, through these few other trips, I did pick up the odd thing here and there, including a bag which is with me, which is also from Leeds, I believe, and has been with me ever since. And literally, each piece takes me back to that place that I brought it from.
0: Ah. So can you share a bit about Leeds and the inspiration there?
1: Well, from what I remember, because it is quite some time away, we stayed at a place, at a heritage house, which was actually really damn nice and out of the way.
0: Uh-huh.
1: And, of course, no phone signal, which I rather enjoyed.
0: Yes.
1: Because the Neil's in safe hands.
0: Yes.
1: And actually, we could say we've eaten like kings.
0: Really?
1: And literally, reading the logbooks of all the past visitors was so attractive to read them all.
0: Uh-huh.
1: I must have been reading these books for a long time, just reading.
0: So this is the people who had entered into, been at the Heritage House,
1: yeah,
0: and had written something.
1: Yeah, and literally, just reading through all of it.
0: Yes.
1: And Caffrey St. Jules also read it as well, amongst the others.
0: Yes.
1: We were so interested by it, we could not read it. Through like, and even a number of other destinations we could go to, because we're better than where the paths have gone to here and there.
0: Yes. I don't suppose you'd remember how far it went back. Did it go just a few years, or?
1: I would say only a year, if that ago.
0: Only a year. Because you can imagine in these heritage houses that they probably had an attendees or a visitor's book.
1: Yeah. Because
0: visitor's books are quite old-fashioned, aren't they?
1: But these logs.
0: Visitor logs.
1: And at least they had these 10 logbooks and counting.
0: Wow.
1: So, of course, starting from the 1950s, I would think.
0: Okay.
1: And still standing, literally.
0: Okay, so it went back many years.
1: But literally, say you went in there with a card game.
0: Yeah.
1: You wouldn't be playing that card game. You'd be too busy reading all these logbooks.
0: Reading all the books. Yeah. Yeah, I don't know how many people have gone on holiday with 10 tons of stuff and not used any of it and just gone done something completely different. But yeah. And Leeds, what was the trip about? Was it about looking at people or art?
1: Well, this trip is a lot of it was art, but the core part was just to relax and not think about Yarmouth for a few days.
0: So you have to get away. I think that's important, is it? You said you really liked not having your phone, even though it's important to you when you're controlling your emotion. You liked it, but you also felt safe.
1: Unfortunately, emotions when pen and paper are a lot more effective.
0: Oh, yeah.
1: Because on the phone you'll get lost, but pen and paper, when you need it, you'll just find it right away. So it's nice just to look back on it and just thinking, oh my word, is that long ago? That's a good chance to read through and see how well you've grown. Plus, no one can fake it, even if tried.
0: No. So, inspiration has been the places you've been to?
1: As well as a number of other artists I've seen along the way.
0: You mentioned earlier, didn't you? Yeah.
1: Especially with a concrete exhibition, which I thought...
0: concrete exhibition?
1: Yes.
0: Okay.
1: As mad as it sounds, but in this video, they were smashing the concrete to turn it into more art, which really got me going.
0: So they smash concrete to turn it into more art.
1: Yes.
0: They've created it and then they smash it and that creates different art.
1: Yeah, because you don't know what's going to come out as.
0: That's for sure. Absolutely.
1: If they hit a hint of unknown, which people sometimes enjoy looking into, and just want to look, okay, what else is there?
0: Is that from, did that happen in Primark?
1: And this was in a trip out as well, but right. Toward the southwest, I believe.
0: That's such a cool idea, isn't it? You know, I think it's just so many different variations in art. isn't there?
1: Yeah, and so many mediums.
0: Yep.
1: Literally, you don't know what's going to come until you see it.
0: Absolutely. And so you've used papier-mâché.
1: Yeah, papier-mâché and paint.
0: And paint. And people writing.
1: Because papier-mâché, paint and writing are not my core stuff to begin with.
0: Okay.
1: My core was actually sewing at the time.
0: Sewing?
1: Yeah,
0: interesting.
1: After these trips, I figured, you know what? What is there? I'll give it a go.
0: Mm-hmm.
1: But unfortunately, Pyro did beat everything else.
0: Yes.
1: Because that's another happy mistake started by Steve in a good way.
0: Yes.
1: Only because me and my own, when Steve first entered Prime York as a member, and then through myself and Imogen, we were able to set up with social medias and everything.
0: Mm-hmm.
1: And then before we knew it, Steve and I now combined to make a CIC, or Community Investment Company, to give a lot more workshops here and there.
0: Amazing, amazing. So wood and pyrography, but you make things in wood. You make
1: yes,
0: yeah.
1: I do enjoy, especially using scrap material.
0: Yes.
1: Because scrap material can be turned into anything of your choosing.
0: Yes.
1: Because actually, thanks to Caboose, I actually made the three of my smaller structures, all of them with different names, is Door of Freedom, Restriction, and Chaos and Order.
0: Okay, and is that all at this exhibition?
1: Yep, all of them will be at the exhibition.
0: Okay, what about the inspiration for your centrepiece, your showpiece? What's the inspiration for that?
1: Well, all I'm going to say is Olivia Bax using scrap material that laying around and newspaper.
0: Scrap material and newspaper?
1: Yep.
0: But what's the inspiration? Is it the news?
1: Not the news, because I don't go reading the news.
0: Okay.
1: But this one particular structure was made using an old metal cart of sorts.
0: Okay.
1: And literally turned around, literally covered entire thing in mâché.
0: You're not allowed to say what it is. You're just the inspiration. Where did the inspiration come from? Because you've kind of walked onto what it is, not why it is.
1: But I don't say exactly what it is yet.
0: No, don't say what it is, but why? Where did the inspiration come from?
1: I saw it and read a story.
0: You read a story, yeah?
1: And how it developed. And okay, then, that I can definitely work with.
0: Okay.
1: And although it took me a good year to make.
0: So have you seen something like this before?
1: No. Because literally, on these trips, I go in with an open mind and heart.
0: So you read a story, and the story described something.
1: Yeah, literally.
0: And then this is what has come out of reading that story.
1: Yes.
0: All right?
1: And
0: can you tell anything about the story?
1: Because this art, Olivia, quite a traveller, if I remember correctly.
0: Yeah.
1: Sue me if I'm wrong.
0: Is this fiction?
1: Actually true.
0: It's true. So a lady is travelling.
1: Yeah, and literally thought a few things and made it her own. You could say she was inspired.
0: Yes.
1: And literally passed it on.
0: Okay, sounds interesting. So she's inspired by something, but she didn't hold on to it herself. She passed it on.
1: Yes.
0: And in your head, you have developed something that signifies that theory, that you have got something and you are passing it on.
1: Yes, and literally this piece.
0: Yeah.
1: I can't even deny how good it looks in my try, because literally, and not for the people, also in the studio.
0: Yeah.
1: It's hard not to look at.
0: Yeah, I think the whole title, How We Rise, probably has significance in vaguely what you might have talked about. But I just think that is wonderful. Yeah, anything else you want to talk about the inspiration to the exhibition?
1: Well, I think literally, it has not been easy to get a hold of, because I was thinking, what's going for my book and all these groups, I did send out a survey to a select few people asking them about how I started meeting me to how I am now.
0: Yes.
1: Because literally, that's why I could talk about me all day, but I don't know if it actually happened to me. If I ask other people who've known me for a long time, at least it's giving me insight I need to show, okay, I started to try to really confident and willing to help out where I can.
0: Yeah.
1: Whilst keeping my own limits in mind.
0: Amazing. Okay, we're going to a song and then we'll be back.

0: 107.4 Harbour Radio.
1: Okay, so we're 2 till 4. We're just here and for another 25 odd minutes, and I'm joined with Tavis Gray. Tavis has an amazing exhibition at Primark Market Gates, 12 till 4, starting this Friday, and it'll be Friday, Saturday, Sunday, 12 till 4 at the weekends. He did kindly find out the duck race is at 1 on Sunday, the 20th, and then the Howie Rise again will be available midweek on the Wednesday, 12 till 4, and then back again Friday through Sunday, and finishes on the 4th of October. And so now we're just going to talk. We've talked a little bit about the amazing diary, sort of the exhibition itself. So the diary isn't how you would think of a standard diary. It's an awareness of specifics. So what triggers negative emotion, and then how to research ideas around ameliorating or neutralizing those emotions, and then going on to use them. So a very, very active, experimental type diary. So fabulous. So we've had a look at the different exhibits, obviously only a small number, the inspirations, and now we're going to talk about something slightly different.
2: Because from a diary, you're able to find some great advice to give people and affirmations.
1: Mm-hmm.
2: So at least I've got something to work with.
1: Okay.
2: So they're like a constant pickup if they need it.
1: Yes.
2: Like, as soon as you get at your lowest, all you can do is rise.
1: Yes.
2: Which does take a lot, but at the same time, I think you've got the willpower. You can climb out of any situation. Or in my case, found the low point, knowing it was there, and I found a counterpoint to really bring me back, whether it's through my own knowledge or willpower or other people.
1: Mm-hmm. I think sometimes the police and the Steamhouse Cafe and others don't feel like they're doing such a great job. But for you, that was just a massive turning point, you know?
2: A turning point. I must have needed more than usual.
1: Yeah. And so, you know, a big thank you to all those people who do go when people are low to support them and to reach out and who spend that extra bit of time trying to help people, I think.
2: And even those few neighbours here and there who are willing to stop what they're doing just for those 5 minutes, just to they stop mowing their lawn or something, and just come sit down on the grass and just talk and just to find a nice mutual gap to talk about.
1: Yeah. And I suppose what I was trying to say is that you'd never strike me as someone who, I mean, obviously Steve knows you well, but
2: or too well.
1: But I don't think you come across as someone who's sad. And therefore, it can sometimes be that you think you've spent a bit of time with someone when it wasn't necessary, but actually secretly it may be really necessary. Maybe it's just, we're just talking about connection on every level, yeah, really, aren't we?
2: Yes, because literally that's why. Because I did go to London recently, mm-hmm. well, to a hostel. Okay, hostels aren't the best place for some of people.
1: Yeah.
2: But on the undercurrent.
1: Having been to a heritage.
2: Okay, hostels aren't the best place for some of people.
1: Yeah.
2: But on the undercurrent.
1: Having been to a heritage place and lived like a king, it's important to.

0: I do talk to him here and there when we get the time, because although you've barely met, you're able to really hit it off. And literally for me, the hostels are really good spot to meet people.
1: Yeah.
0: Because a pub, anything could happen, but a hostel, you could literally talk to someone for, you know, you've got a mutual bond.
1: Yeah. Yeah, I think, you know, friendship is quite a different thing, isn't it? There's the moment where you've both got the right amount of time and therefore you can sit and chat and find out loads. But then life gets in the way and you have to keep reaching out to somebody, don't you, to stay in touch and to maintain and grow that friendship over the years.
0: Yeah, maintain it, but without giving it too much.
1: Yeah.
0: It's like a natural plant needing a balance of light, oxygen and water. You take one away, it dies.
1: Yeah. And your diary also, if you'd only done it for 6 months, it might not be as amazing as the fact that you've done it for 4 years.
0: And able to keep in mind and just read back every so often, just so I know I've grown and gotten stronger because of it.
1: Yeah. Yeah. Crazy. Right. So let's have some advice and affirmations.
0: Yep. So if you ever do go traveling, always do your research, because you never know, you might find something really unique even outside the blue. Because one particular place in London, I was expecting to find this library, but inside, Edgy actually had a scale model of London within it.
1: Wow.
0: And actually a lot of facts inside it not even I knew about. And actually forced me and my bike to check out these other locations which I wouldn't have seen.
1: Wow.
0: Because literally, forget your virtual AI and virtual reality, but it actually gave me something to look at. Thinking, okay, I've never seen that before, let's find a way in and go there.
1: Surprise. The surprise element in going with it. Yeah.
0: If they come turning your phone off just enough to take in what you see.
1: Yeah.
0: And even, instead of using your underground passageways or trains, go by foot or by bike, only because you can see a lot more in the world, and literally, before you know it, you see more and more as you go around the area.
1: And it's better for you.
0: You're healthier, and unless it's raining.
1: Unless it's raining. Absolutely. So that's advice number one. Go and be surprised.
0: Yeah, and literally,
1: to walk there.
0: You walk or bike.
1: Yep.
0: Preferably bike, because then you can see more and more stuff without having to go all that distance.
1: True. Because
0: you never know, you might see something from a distance that gets you want to go in there.
1: Mm-hmm. Do you bike at Great Yarmouth?
0: Almost all the time.
1: I think it's a super place for biking, isn't it? It's because it's not got a massive amount of hills.
0: I will admit, though,
1: mm-hmm.
0: very, very slow Yarmouth, but London did top it across all the cycle lanes.
1: Ah, okay, yeah. They've got a lot of cycle lanes, haven't they?
0: And literally, it's really nice just to be biking alongside 7 others, all different destinations.
1: Yeah.
0: But nice just to talk and cycle at the same time.
1: Yeah, yeah. Yeah, I think that's changed over the last 10 years for sure. I don't think it was like that 10 years ago. But I think, you know, that is a great move forward, isn't it? To be healthy while travelling.
0: And then itchy.
1: And so green. You don't have to use diesel. Just the power of
0: just
1: dinner.
0: Just legs. I won't say dinner, but more so legs. Because
1: the legs. Your fuel.
0: Yes.
1: Yes.
0: Or in my case, too much caffeine.
1: Any other advice or affirmations?
0: If you see something and you're hesitant, there's a good chance you might not go for it.
1: Mm-hmm.
0: So instead, don't think, but just do, because you never know, your next hobby could be that exact thing.
1: Yeah. But we're talking about good things, aren't we?
0: Yes, so
1: you
0: literally.
1: Know, so if you see something and you think, yes, this is good, if you see something like nasty, like stealing or hurting someone, that
0: yeah,
1: is a
0: no.
1: No, absolutely, because that
0: but
1: will
0: like,
1: not
0: like,
1: be good.
0: Like martial arts, you don't need to be completely physical to do it, because it's like a wheelchair, rugby and football.
1: Really?
0: Yeah, because it is around the area sometimes.
1: Uh-huh.
0: And actually, you don't need the legs, just enough arm power, just

0: to get them moving towards next place than just hitting the ball for a goal or something.
1: Amazing. I do think Tai Chi is amazing.
0: Yes.
1: Yeah. And I think you can do that in a chair, can't you? Can you?
0: Yeah, if possible, because it all fits arm movements as well.
1: But it's all about balance and re-coordinating a body that has sort of maybe lost some of its strength and muscle and
0: taking that time to breathe and just feeling that stretch in your arm.
1: Fabulous. So we've got some pretty good life advice.
0: So literally just dive in and do what you want to do.
1: Excellent.
0: Within legal reasons.
1: Within legal reasons and for the good of your community and yourself. What about anything more?
0: Nothing that I see on my screen.
1: Excellent. We're going to have a song and then we're going to go to the future.

0: Welcome, Dr. Sarah On Call, here with Travis Gray. How We Rise, an exhibition?
1: You said my name wrong there.
0: Did I?
1: Yes.
0: Tavis. You're so right. Sorry. I do apologise. Of course you're right. Sorry. Tavis Gray, How We Rise, exhibition at Prime Yark Market Gates. 12 till 4, Wednesday, Friday, Saturday, Sunday. 18th of September, so this Friday, through till the 4th of October. Sorry, Tavis. I'm really sorry. It was going so well. However, there is a future.
1: Yeah, because after my exhibition and these 2 weeks' rest, I am going to be slightly exposed.
0: Yeah.
1: But not in a way people will think. Because for Age Connected, I am going to be waxed of all my chest and leg hairs.
0: Ow. Ow, ow, ow. Are we talking Acorn Centre?
1: Yes. Or Age Connected.
0: Tavis, have you ever had anything waxed?
1: No.
0: No. Okay. Okay, how did you manage to get yourself into that scenario?
1: It started as a joke in a workshop.
0: Right.
1: But in the back of my mind, it was somewhat calling me forward bit by bit.
0: Okay.
1: Until the appeal really got to me.
0: Yes.
1: And with Halloween right around the corner.
0: Yes.
1: I was like, yeah, might as well I'm going and do it.
0: So is there a lady around the corner or a gentleman around the corner who does that?
1: A lady, and I can, because her name's going to be public soon enough, this lady's called Norma.
0: Norma, and she does waxing.
1: She's waxing, massages, pedicures, anything of
0: Fabulous.
1: Beauty she will do.
0: Excellent. I'm loving the anything of beauty. That's gorgeous. And then she'll come to the Acorn Centre.
1: And actually, she works in there.
0: Oh, she does. She supports people already.
1: Yes.
0: Wonderful.
1: Because after this joke turned into reality.
0: Yes.
1: And then if I put my hands up, then okay, then I might as well just expose myself for the good of the Acorn Centre.
0: Yes.
1: And let people wax me for £5 a wax strip.
0: £5 a wax strip. Wow.
1: And people will get to watch me because I love my normal persona.
0: Yes.
1: Of wearing clothing.
0: That's a really interesting charitable bid. You raise funny money by having £5 per strip.
1: Yeah, that people will pay, because everyone can pay, everyone.
0: Yes.
1: Anyone can come and pay for a wax strip.
0: Yes.
1: Then on the 28th, and people can come in and watch me being waxed of all my...
0: Are we talking 28th of September, is that?
1: Yes, so yeah. Literally near enough Halloween.
0: Halloween, and when is that? What time is that going to be?
1: That is from 10:30 to 12 in the morning.
0: 10:30 to 12, 28th of September.
1: But that's not all, because in the afternoon...
0: This is at the Acorn Centre in Great Yarmouth, yeah.
1: But from 12:30 to 3 o'clock...
0: Yes.
1: Anyone, well, they've got to put their hands on me and literally put Halloween tattoos on my torso.
0: On this raw area where they've taken all of the hair.
1: Yes.
0: They can now stick Halloween tattoos.
1: They literally get to put their hands on me just
0: That's very brave. I think there's more, isn't there? Is it that you might be asking for some partners in crime?
1: I am on a search. Unfortunately, one or two people out there, I don't know if they know who they are yet, but I am probably going to be
0: hunting. Look out.
1: Yeah, I am going to be on a search for you guys and get you involved, because I want to make sure the satisfaction is there, not just for me, but for everyone else.
0: Yeah, and you're raising money for the Acorn Centre.
1: Yes, all proceeds go towards it.
0: Yeah, and I think the Acorn Centre is a super place, isn't it? For
1: really good.
0: Yeah.
1: Usually over 50s.
0: Yeah.
1: But recently they've opened their doors to more of the public.
0: Because
1: they do the best lunches.
0: Do they?
1: Because literally for £2.
0: Yes.
1: You can get a bread roll.
0: Yeah.
1: With your choice of filling.
0: Yes.
1: Alongside a bag of crisps.
0: Amazing. Amazing.
1: But if you want to stay in for an event of some kind.
0: Yep.
1: £4 entry.
0: Yep.
1: And it can include any activity of your a fair. So Mondays and Tuesdays.
0: Yep.
1: You'll see myself and Steve and Karen doing choreography.
0: Yes.
1: But other days, you might even see us, as in some entertainers inside singing.
0: So £4 entry fee.
1: And that entry fee comes with unlimited tea or coffee.
0: Wow! What a deal!
1: But
0: that
1: if you're asking
0: fabulous.
1: for the fancier coffees,
0: yes,
1: they are that little bit more.
0: Excellent. Okay, the fancier coffees are more. That makes sense. But £4 to come join at Acorn Centre,
1: and that's for the day.
0: For the day.
1: Yes.
0: The whole day. That's fabulous. I don't. You may have to look and see, but are they open every day?
1: Usually Monday to Friday.
0: Amazing. Amazing.
1: But hopefully, and I can't confirm for everyone yet.
0: Yep.
1: But if it goes well enough and you've got enough groups going on,
0: yep,
1: the weekend might be included.
0: Okay.
1: But I can't confirm for you yet. It's outside my boundaries.
0: So we've got only a few minutes left. You have to quickly give out your shouts and your last affirmation.
1: Yeah, a very big thank you to the London group, Little Duckaholic, Steve, Karen, Eden of Power Vision, alongside the great staff of Age Connected, the Live Experience Collective, or Heron House, Cash22, Steamhouse Cafe staff, or Mind, Sunbeams. Don't mind that for a few seconds. Yep. Primarchs, Caboose and Jules, alongside all the other members who have supported me. And so many more others, I can't even count them at all.
0: And Mitch.
1: Oh yes, Mitch and Homedin have also been quite a big help.
0: Fabulous. Thank you for being a big help. Only quite a big help, though. Right. Your last affirmation, please.
1: Yep. Be true to yourself.
0: Yeah.
1: Because there's nothing worse than lying to yourself or others.
0: Yeah. So just be true to yourself. See you next week. Thank you, Tavis.
1: Thank you very much.

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2: Some babies could have been saved from death at the hands of Lucy Letby if safeguarding action had been taken earlier. That comes from the thorough inquiry, which was launched in 2023 in the wake of the former nurse's multiple convictions for murder and attempted murder of infants. Solicitor Richard Scorer spoke on behalf of the families impacted.
3: Far too often, public inquiry recommendations are left to gather dust. This cannot be allowed to happen again.
2: The government's thinking about bringing in a rule that big donors to political parties would have to prove they live in the UK. It follows two big donations to Reform UK over the weekend, which totaled over £70 million. New figures today suggest the state pension could top £13,000 a year from next April. The £500 increase follows the news that wage growth was 3.9% in the 3 months to July. And Michael J. Fox was awarded a humanitarian Emmy last night for his work advocating for people living with Parkinson's. That's the latest from Radio News Hub. I'm Georgia Lee.
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0: Giants on Harbour Radio. Drive Time with me, DJ Scotty. I'm doing a bit of a wing it show, as we like to say. Not been produced. I only found out last night that I was going to be in. Covering the rest of the week with Drive Time. Thanks for tuning in. 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

0: I'll play that one for Kevin. Thank you for your kind words, Kevin. Hi, Scotty. Good to have you 2 days running. It's good to be here. Thank you very much. Thank you to Dr. Sarah and a guest. Fantastic show just beforehand. I'm here till six. Travel update coming very soon. And if you want to get in touch with the show, 07942 641 074.
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0: Yes, let's have a little look of how the roads are doing at the moment at just gone 4:15. On the A47, on the way into Yarmouth, it is a little bit slow and steady on the roundabout. That takes you to William Adams Way, and the Herring Bridge is a little bit of a standstill as you come across into Yarmouth, but it is moving. A little bit of stop and start, but it's been worse. A47, if you're going on to the Gapton Hall roundabout, it's a lot of traffic there, pretty much at a standstill, so bear that one in mind if you're coming in that way. As you go down Gapton Hall Road, that is moving, a little bit slow, but it is moving. Pasture Road on to Haven Bridge, again, it's a little bit slow, but that is moving into Yarmouth, but on the way out it's a little bit stop and start, so bear that one in mind as well. As you carry on the A47, as you're going across Braden Bridge, looking pretty good at the moment. As you get to the Acle New Road roundabout, it's a little bit slow as you enter, but nothing out of the ordinary. But if you're coming into Yarmouth from Acle New Road, it is a bit stop and start to the roundabout, so just bear that one in mind. And as you are coming out the other way as well, as you come on to Fuller's Hill, it's a little bit slow and stop and start there, so bear that one in mind if you're travelling down that road as well. Otherwise, all other routes are looking not too shabby at the moment that I can see. All looking green, really, except from those areas. If I've missed anything, please do get in touch with the show. 07942 641 074, chatroom at harbourradio.co.uk. I'm DJ Scotty, and I'm here for Drive Time. And I'll be keeping you entertained with some cracking tunes like this one from 1979. It's The Knack.

Drive Time on Harbour Radio. Scotty here, in for Nev. How you all diddling then on this Tuesday afternoon? Had to think what day it was then. Tuesday, scientifically proven as the worst day of the week, but we're not having that, are we? No way. Especially tonight, nearly the weekend. Counting down the last few days of the week. Gray and Bessie will be here, 7 p.m. bringing you those weekend vibes. Just to update you, the trains are looking well as well. Looking well as well, yeah. They're moving nicely and there's no delay on the trains.

0: What a song to drive home to. It's Cher. Just like Jesse James. DJ Scotty here on Drive Time in FNF. As he's away on Holly Bob's. Thanks for letting me fill in. I've got some bangers lined up to get you home in style as we approach 5 o'clock. Well, Avicii on the way, followed by an awesome classic, 80s classic from Survivor.
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0: Chris Hart, who's tuned in Lowestoft, he's enjoyed that one. 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
0: Talking about getting us home, let's have a little look at the travel again. So from Lowestoft on the A47 to Yarmouth isn't looking too shabby at the moment at all. As you go to William Adams roundabout, it's a little bit of traffic there as you go across the Herring Bridge. Yes, there's a slow and stop and start, so bear that one in mind. If you're carrying on the A47 till the Gapton Hall roundabout, once again, quite a lot of that stretch is at a standstill, so that's going to put a little bit of time on travel. So it is going down Gapton Hall Road, just off the roundabout, as you're heading towards the shops and you're going down there, it's very stop and start as well. If you're going past Jules Roadway and going across the Haven Bridge, it is moving, but it is slow. If you're carrying on the A47 and you're going across Braden Bridge, once again, it's a little bit stop and start as you get to the roundabout, but it's as you're taking Acle New Road into Yarmouth, it's not too bad at the moment. But if you are coming from Acle New Road into Yarmouth, there's a very big standstill, stretching far back, a good few minutes delay there, so bear that one in mind as well as you're travelling into Yarmouth. Otherwise, all routes are looking pretty green at the moment. If I've missed anything, please do get in touch with the show, 07942 641 074, chatroom@harbourradio.co.uk. just like you're getting in touch with the show, you're getting in touch with the show as well with the travel. Also, to let you know, all the trains from Greater Anglia, Norwich to Ipswich, is all looking good at the moment. Everything is on time. I'm DJ Scotty. 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
1: You know what that whistle for was, don't you? You know what that whistle was for? It's a 5 o'clock world when that whistle blows. It's time to get out of work, go home, and hopefully have a nice evening. It's drive time.

What a way to kick off the second hour of Drive Time. Toto, Hold the Line. Love is it always on time? What's your evening plan then on this Tuesday night? Love is it always on time? Hopefully it includes us. Gray and Bessie is here at 7 p.m. with Nearly the Weekend. All those weekend vibe songs. And if you want to shout out, let us know what you're doing. 07942 641 074.

1973. Elton John, Saturday Night's All Right for Fighting. Might not be Saturday night, but it is Tuesday night, and that means one thing. Tomorrow's Wednesday, and what's that? Hump Day. Halfway through the week. So I don't know if you say it like me, but I have Monday, I have Tuesday, I have Hump Day, I have Friday Eve, and then I have Friday. When you say it like that, it makes it closer to the weekend. Hump Day, Friday Eve, Friday. And then it'll be Saturday night. What a song from Elton John to get you going as you drive home. This is DJ Scotty in for Nev on 107.4 FM, the voice of the community. 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
13: Let's see how it's doing on the roads as we approach 20 minutes after 5. On the A47, on the way from Lowestoft to Yarmouth, it's looking not too shabby at the moment. As you're going across the William Adams Way roundabout, as you go to Heron Bridge, that's not looking too bad there. It's a little bit slow, but it is moving at this very moment in time. As you carry on the A47 to Gapton Hall roundabout, again, it's very stop and start. Lots of traffic on there, so just bear that in mind if you're coming across that way. Gapton Hall Road, as you go towards the shops, it's a little bit steady. It's slow, but it's steady. That's a good way of describing that one. Bastille Road, as you head towards Haven Bridge, it's a little bit stop and start in places, but that is moving. On the A47, if you carry on up to Bradham Bridge, it's not looking too bad. A little bit slow stop and start as you go into Yarmouth on the Acle New Road. If you're coming in from Acle New Road to Yarmouth, it is very stop and start on there and quite a bit of delay. And as if you're going out of Yarmouth from the Acle New Road as well, it is stop and start. So just bear that in mind if you are going out of Yarmouth that way. Otherwise, on the routes, it's not looking too shabby at the moment. Or if it's looking quite green for what I can see. If I've missed anything, please do get in touch with the show. 07942 641 074. Chat room at harbourradio.co.uk. I'm DJ Scotty in for Nev. 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And just to let you know, with the trains from East Greater Anglia, Lowestoft outwards is looking very good. All the trains are on time and everything seems to be moving smoothly with the trains. That's your latest on Harbour Radio.
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Paloma Faith with Cigala there from 2018, a lullaby. I play that one for Kevin. Yes, hello to Kevin. A brilliant, thank you for that, DJ Scotty. Great Paloma song, very much appreciated. No, thank you, Kevin, for getting in touch and getting involved with the show. We really do appreciate it. This is Drive Time, DJ Scotty in for Big Nev on Harbour Radio, 107.4 FM, the voice of the community. I'm normally here on a Sunday evening, if you'd like to tune in, between 6 and 8pm. That's where we'll have the Turn Back Time favourites, a great mix of songs from the 60s, all the way up to today, our cover game, Who Sang the Original, a riddle and a party song to keep you entertained between 6 and 8pm this Sunday on Harbour Radio. Here's Europe now and the final countdown.

What a great driving song to get you home at 5:30 this evening. I'll be here for tomorrow's drive time, Wednesday and Thursday. Getting you home with some tunes and travel updates. Making sure we get you home as swiftly and safely as possible. Keeping you up to date. We've got one more travel update coming up before 6. And don't forget, Graham Bessie is in this evening at 7 p.m. with Nearly the Weekend. All those weekend vibe tunes and some very useful information. I'll leave you to decide that. 7 till 9, and then at 9 p.m. we've got Emma with Themes Not Memes. All coming up this evening on 107.4 FM. 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

0: 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Drive time with me, DJ Scotty. More tunes to come straight after this. Break
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0: Let's have a little look then for the final time on how the roads are doing this evening. So on the A47 from Lowestoft into Yarmouth, it's not looking too bad at all. It's moving quite nicely. William Adams Way roundabout to Herring Bridge is running quite nicely into Yarmouth as well. A47 continuing into the Gapton Hall roundabout. A little bit of standstill as you approach the roundabout, but a lot more steady moving than it was earlier. Gapton Hall Road, where you've got the shopping centre bits and pieces, that's running nicely as well. If you go to Pasture Road across the Haven Bridge, it's a little bit stop and start in places, but that is moving quite smoothly as well. On the A47, if you continue up to Braden Bridge, it's looking pretty good. Not too bad if you're going into Yarmouth, Acle New Road. If you're heading to Yarmouth on the Acle New Road, it's a bit stop and start. But if you are heading out of Yarmouth on the Acle New Road, it is running smoothly as well. As you come into Yarmouth on the Acle New Road to Fuller's Hill, it's running quite nice and smoothly there as well. All other routes are looking pretty green for me at the moment on the system. If I have missed anything, I can say it just before the show ends. 07942 641 074. Chat room, harbourradio.co.uk. I've been DJ Scotty in for Nev on Drive Time here on Harbour Radio. 107.4 FM, the voice of the community. On the way at 7 PM, we will have Gray and Bessie with Nearly the Weekend, followed by Emma with Themes, Not Memes. I will be here for Drive Time tomorrow and Thursday, and you can join Alex on Friday. And I will return for the Turn Back Time favourites, a great mix of songs from the 60s all the way up to today, our cover game, Who Sang the Original, a riddle and a party song on Sunday evening, 6 to 8 PM, Turn Back Time favourites. Here's a classic now. It's Bruce Springsteen and Dancing in the Dark. I don't recommend that for health and safety reasons.

0: If you're travelling on the trains this evening, live train times and running status for Greater Anglia is running nicely. Everything's on time so far. That's the status of the trains tonight. What a way to nearly bring this show to a close. Final flourish for a Brucey bonus. Dancing in the Dark. Time to hear a bit from Ollie Mears and Flo Rida now from 2012.
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1: Hi, I'm Nev Moore, founder and CEO of Harbour Radio. 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

0: 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I've been Scotty, you've been a super audience. I'll be back for Drive Time tomorrow and Thursday to get you home in style with some great tunes and keeping you up to date with the travel, with that coming to be on the road and the trains. Until then, make sure to join Gray and Bessie at 7 p.m. for Nearly the Weekend, and make sure to tune in to Emma at 9 p.m. with Themes Not Memes. All the hit music
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3: Health Secretary Yvette Cooper has called for a turning point in the NHS. It comes after the Thirlwall inquiry into Lucy Letby's convictions was released.
4: Shocking failures on safeguarding. Failures in governance, in regulation. Failures in the most basic duty of candour. Failures in professional curiosity. And a repeated failure to refer concerns to the police, which the inquiry is clear should have been done at a much earlier stage.
3: The number of people claiming the main disability benefit in England and Wales has hit a new record high. More than 4 million people are now entitled to personal independent payments. That number's almost doubled since 2019. If you're off to the pub tonight, you might not need to carry a wallet with you to prove you're old enough for a pint. From today, pubs and shops in England and Wales are allowed to accept digital ID as proof of age. And Celebrity Traitors will return on October 1st with an extra long opening episode. That's the latest from Radio News Hub. I'm Georgia Lee.
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1: 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Why not?

Hey y'all, this is Lee Bryce hanging out with Carl Black at the Parking Lot Party Live on the Lot. We just had a ball. We always do. This time, just to let you know, we had some tornadoes come through. We piled into the dealership here. We signed autographs during the storm. Lights went out. It was one for the books. See you next time.

0: Ian's just the best.
1: It's not the start of the weekend. It's not the end of the weekend. It's Tuesday night on Harbour Radio. So it must be nearly the weekend with Graham Bessie.
2: Oh, yeah.
3: And now, here's the world's greatest DJ.

The man with the best name in pop, Colin Crooks. And keep on moving. Good evening. 8 minutes past 7 o'clock. Tuesday night, which means it's nearly the weekend. And kicking us off tonight, Tom Grennan, Joel Corry, and Lionheart.

Hello, people. How are we? Hope you've had a good week. I was actually here on Sunday, so it doesn't feel like a week. Just a couple of days. All the usual stuff for you tonight between now and 9 o'clock. We should run for cover. We're giving the reggae and the country a bit of a break this week. As next week, we are full-blown classic country music next Tuesday night from 7. All those songs your mum and dad used to play. We'll do that next Tuesday night. As for tonight, we'll tell you about the 15th of September. Elvis will be here with a birthday selection, and we have a special birthday today. And a special birthday song as well. Just to warn you in Philby. We have produced a special birthday song for said birthday boy. All will be revealed.

We'll have some more of our wonderful weird facts as well for you. And some good music as well, he says, in brackets. Josh is here, back from his Space Invaders weekend. We'll have a chat with him as well. He's been covering Drive Time today and tomorrow from 4. So if you miss Josh on the radio, he'll be here tomorrow from 4 o'clock with Drive Time. So we'll have some of his Star Wars and Star Trek stories tonight. Apparently he's got autographs of all these people from all these TV shows that I've never heard of. He's over the moon, trust me. So we'll tell you all about that and a whole lot more besides between now and 9 o'clock. 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

0: Simple Minds, Don't You Forget About Me. Now, if you like your Simple Minds, go over to the iPlayer. They're in concert on Sunday. It's on the BBC iPlayer, part of Radio 2 in the Park thing, but they're very good as well. Tuesday night, nearly the weekend. Where are we? 21 minutes past 7 o'clock. Now, we like shout-outs on here, so got us a load. Right, we're going to get this right now. Birthday boy, Finley. Now, if you know me, I collect Finleys. Yep, we've got one of my own. Girlfriend Rachel has got one, and Erin, daughter of mine, has boyfriend Finley. So three Finleys. Not too complicated, but anyway. Rachel's Finley is 15 years old today, and we've got a special song for him coming up in a bit for his birthday, and when we do Elvis, etc., etc. But we've got to say to Jude tonight. Jude apparently likes to listen to the show, so he's obviously got issues. So, Jude, you'll get over it soon, mate. So we're going to play you a tune, and we'll say, hey, Jude.
1: Hey, Jude, don't make it bad.
0: See what I did there?

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I'm not going to play all 6 minutes of that. Evening, Jude. Hope you're okay, my friend, and enjoying the show. Talking to birthdays, Jackie Graham celebrates her birthday today. And production has approved this one. 7:23, Tuesday night, nearly the weekend, round and around.

To protect themselves from super strong pecks, a woodpecker will wrap their tongue around their brain. It's always handy. Miss Piggy's original name was going to be Piggy Lee. Male ducks have corkscrew-shaped penises. Thank you very much. If you are arrested whilst being drunk or violent in Japan, the police will take a plastic sheet and roll you up like a burrito.

Now, have you ever heard of a warty comb jellyfish? 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Because the warty comb jellyfish does not have an anus. So when it needs to poop, its gut fuses with the outer layer of its skin to create a hole in its body, and after the deed is done, the hole closes up. There you go. The corpse flower has an odour comparable to rotting flesh and can grow up to 8 feet tall. Armadillos always give birth to identical quadruplets.

And due to thermal expansion, the Eiffel Tower can grow up to 6 inches in the summer. Blimey, it must have grown loads this summer. Anyway, more of those to come a bit later on. It is Tuesday night. It is Harbour Radio. Welcome along. Dark already. This is rubbish. We don't like this. Roll on, summer. Oh 07942 641 074 on the WhatsApp tonight. If you want to say hello, let us know what you're up to. We're going to talk Space Invaders and Star Trek soon, because our resident geek is here, and he's been on a couple of geeky weekends, so need to know what's going on. Hello, says me.

0: Don't mind me, I'm just trying to sort all these buttons out here, sorry. That's why the music's playing to itself.
1: Nearly the Weekend with Graham Bessie.
0: All good. Right, I've Got You by the Dooleys and A Rose Has to Die.

0: Tuesday night, 7:37, on this day in 1990, George Michael scored his second UK number one solo album with his second release, Listen Without Prejudice. The album went on to sell over 8 million copies worldwide. Whilst the album topped the UK album chart, disappointing sales in the United States led to Michael's legal battles begin with Sony Music, in which he accused the corporation of not fully supporting him as an artist. The album, every song on the album ended up a single of some kind somewhere, all bar one, which we're going to play for you next.
1: Ladies and gentlemen, George Michael.

George and Something to Save, the only track off the album that never made it as a single. And to be fair, I don't know why, because that's probably one of the best tunes on there, in my opinion. 7:41. It's 5 o'clock somewhere. Not quite sure it would be at 7:41, but...

0: country am I in?
1: It doesn't matter. It's 5 o'clock somewhere.
0: It's always on 5 in Margaritaville, come to think of it.
1: Yeah, I heard that.
0: You've been there, haven't you?
1: Yes, sir.
0: I've seen your boat there.
1: I've been to Margaritaville a few times.
0: All right. Well, that's good.
1: Stumble my way back.
0: Okay. Well, we just want to make sure you can keep it between the navigational...
2: Alan Jackson and Jimmy Buffett. It's 5 o'clock somewhere.
0: Well, it's 5 o'clock. Let's go somewhere.
1: I'm ready.
2: You always say that on your holidays, don't you?
0: Here.
2: Even if it's 9 o'clock in the morning. Well, we did anyway.

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My name is James May from Top Gear and the Grand Tour. 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

0: Evelyn Champagne King, that is Love Come Down. Now, we shall tell you all about the 15th of September and lots of national days going on. But one national day we can tell you about, that is National Cheese on Toast Day today.
1: Morning, all. I'd like to tell you about when I was a young boy. Must have been 3 or 4 months old at the time. I didn't really know what I wanted. And if I did, I wouldn't have been able to tell anybody because all I could do was gurgle. So I sat there in my high chair, thinking one day, looking at me tray and thinking, what I'd give for a meal on there. So I started looking around to see what I could have. I was rubbing my eggy soldier in my head, trying to think. And then I looked in the corner, and there's a little bread bin with its mouth open, just staring at me like. And then I looked in, and I saw bread. I thought, oh yeah, I'll have toast. A little piece of toast. Well, then I started getting older. I hated this, I hated that. Expensive steak was ludicrous and cafes couldn't cater for the finer things in life. The upper crust was not for me, I could tell that. So I'd go back home, switch the kitchen light on, put the grill on, slip a slice under and have toast. A little piece of toast. Because there's so much to choose from. There's brown bread, white bread, all sorts of wholemeal bread. It comes in funny packages with writing on the side. But it doesn't matter which one you have, because when you cut the crust off, have it with marmalade or butter, cheese, tomatoes, beans, banana or chocolate. If you're strange, it doesn't really matter. Oh no, it all goes with toast. Just toast. I'm going to think about it some.

0: That's toast. Yeah, just toast. Well, I go down the supermarket with me basket in me, and I'm walking from one counter to another trying to find the bread store, but I can't find it anywhere. And then I bump into a mother with a baby in a basket, and she says,
1: oh, look, you're starting him off again. I'll come down with a little bit of peace and quiet to get some bread to go home to make toast. Just toast. I like toast.
0: Yeah, but I don't half like toast. Okay, scrape that toast, boys.
2: Originally supposed to be a B-side, that is a Street Band and Toast featuring the vocals of one Paul Young.
0: That's toast.
2: Before he became more famous than he was then. That all came about through the plays on the radio due to a baker's strike in 1978.
3: Listen, I'm getting a bit brand off staying in here.
0: Me too.
3: Should we go and have some toast?
0: It's a good idea.
3: Why not?
2: Okay. And all to celebrate National Cheese on Toast Day today.
4: Got any brown bread?
3: Yeah.
4: Oh, we've got whole wheel bread.
2: And the best place to go for cheese on toast is Philby. Fact.
3: Toast. All sorts of toast. Let's go.
2: From one extreme to the other.

M-Zip at 9 o'clock tonight. With their themes, not memes. This week, songs with dramatic pauses. Production will be pleased. Song number two is him. You've been a good book, Em. 2003, Franz Ferdinand, Take Me Out.

Four Seasons and Sherry from 1962. We're going to say good evening to Nikki, Dazza, Lee and Jean, who are chilling and listening. And apparently it's 5 o'clock in Pakistan, so maybe we were wrong. Although I'm not sure they'll be having a drink in Pakistan at 5 o'clock. So good evening to you. Thank you for tuning in. National Hat Day today. This lot obviously didn't get the memo.

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Tonight will remain dry and there will be a mixture of clear spells and some patches of cloud in spots. Tomorrow we'll see variable cloud cover, a few brighter breaks in between. A dry start, but later on a few scattered light showers will develop in spots. So whoever's done this week has found out you can use the word spots, because every piece of information has got the word spots in it. So I'll just pre-warn you. Your outlook for Thursday to Saturday. Thursday will see a band of patchy rain pushing eastwards during the morning, clearing later on and leaving it mostly sunny with a few patches of cloud. A breezy day. Friday looks to be sunshine to start, but later on areas of cloud will move in, giving some light rain in places. Saturday should see a mix of variable cloud and the chance of a few spots of light rain. You can have 18 degrees for tomorrow, 19 for Thursday, 19 for Friday, 21 for Saturday, 20 for Sunday, 21 for Monday, and 21 degrees for this time next week. So not all bad. We're hanging on. Your humidity is 56%. Your pressure is 1,014 millibars rising. And your observation station tonight at 1900 British Summer Time is Norwich Airport. Sunrise is 6:26 tomorrow morning and your sunset is 9 minutes past 7 o'clock.

0: Sounds weird in your ears, that does. On this day in 1984, Frankie Goes to Hollywood to Relax became the longest-running chart hit since Engelbert Humperdinck's Release Me. After spending 43 weeks in the UK charts, one of the deco's most controversial and commercially successful records. Can't think why. Welcome along to Hour 2. 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Oh. I remember buying that on 12-inch single. Looking very naughty at the time. Anyway, Space Invaders boy is here.
1: Hello.
0: Hello, mate. How are we?
1: I'm good. You?
0: Yeah, you're all good.
1: Sounding good.
0: Tim wants to know, did you get the... Hang on, let's find this thing with about autographs, because you mentioned autographs and geeks and stuff.
1: I did.
0: Did you get the autograph of... Where are we? Can't find it. Where is he? Did mention. Hang on. No. I've lost it now. It's some woman's name. Rebecca Romongi. Is that
1: I
0: right?
1: I didn't. Romagin? She wasn't there, no.
0: She wasn't there?
1: No. But I did have the autograph and photo with Christina Chung and Ethan Peck.
0: I'm sure you did. What's she in?
1: Strange New Worlds.
0: Okay, no idea.
1: No?
0: No. See, I'm still Mr. Spock. And was William Shatner there?
1: No.
0: No?
1: No.
0: Mrs. Uhuru? Anyone like that? No. Dr. Chekhov? Anyone like that? No. Scotty? No.
1: No.
0: No. Oh. See, I never got all that stuff. I'm not into the geeky stuff.
1: Not into the geeky stuff.
0: No, definitely not. No, not on this Space Invaders stuff. No. So you're a real Star Trek. Star Trek.
1: Hey, oh yes.
0: Is it Star Wars or just Star Trek?
1: No, just Star Trek for me.
0: Not Star Wars.
1: No.
0: See, I've never seen Star Wars. The only original one. I've never seen the other films.
1: Never seen the others.
0: Once you get to know me a bit more, George, you realise I don't watch a lot of films because my catchphrase is "never seen it."
1: Never seen it.
0: Only a few films. Not many. No.
1: No.
0: I'm not renowned for watching films.
1: Got to love a bit of Trek though.
0: No. Anyway.
1: No.
0: Anyway,
1: yeah.
0: As you're only 12.
1: Yes, as I'm only 12.
0: Finley's 15 today. Can you say happy birthday to Finley?
1: Oh, happy birthday, Finley!
0: 3 years older than you.
1: 3 years older.
0: Can
1: wow.
0: you believe it? Yep, so Finley's 15 today. And we've got a special song for Finley.
1: Yes.
0: Actually, I think we'll do that now. Because
1: I've heard it. It's very good.
0: No, I haven't. I've got to wait a little while yet. I've got 10 minutes yet. Then we'll do it.
1: Then you've got to do the birthdays.
0: It's good, isn't it? Are you
1: very
0: impressed?
1: Good. I'm very impressed. The production on it
0: is amazing.
1: The amount of people you got in to do it.
0: I know. In such a short space of time.
1: I know. How quick you did it. Organisation.
0: It could even be released as a single.
1: It really could.
0: Yeah, anyway, so that's come up in a bit with all the rest of the birthdays. As well as that, we'll tell you about the rest of September 15, what's going on. Lots going on national days-wise today as well. We did Star Trek Day last week for you. We played the theme, the
1: Ray.
0: Original one. Yeah.
1: Nice one.
0: Which was good. So, yeah, I can remember watching that when I was a kid, the original Star Treks.
1: Yeah, with the wobbly doors.
0: Now, am I right in thinking that I'm sure I had the little... You used to get little figures.
1: Figures, yeah.
0: Star Trek figures with they had proper jumpers and everything.
1: Yeah, yeah.
0: Is that right?
1: Yeah, yeah, did back in the day.
0: I did remember them. I bet they're worth fortunes now.
1: They are, yeah. So crazy money.
0: Have you got any of that? I bet you have, haven't you?
1: A couple.
0: He has. Yeah, what, the original ones?
1: No, not the original. Well, from the 90s sort of age.
0: Oh, yeah.
1: I'm not a massive figure collector, but I do collect the model ships.
0: Okay. Right. So. Do Lego do it? Lego don't do Star Trek ships, do they?
1: No.
0: No, they should do.
1: They've done one. They've done one. Yeah.
0: You'd be all over that, wouldn't you?
1: No. See, I got them die-cast models.
0: Ah, see. Right. So, yeah. There's people sitting home now, gone to sleep, Josh. You do realise that, don't you? They're just comatose by the fact that you're talking about things that got no idea what they're on about. But anyway.
1: There's plenty of Trek
0: fans out
1: there.
0: Everyone needs a hobby, don't they, Rach?
1: Everyone.
0: Yeah, see. Yeah.
1: That slight dig there.
0: I'm like, no, no.
1: No?
0: No, it's me. But I'll tell you off air what... Well, no, maybe I won't. But anyway, everyone needs a hobby. There you go. Now you're worried now. Anyway, enough of this. Right, on with the tunes. We'll be back in a little while with the birthday selection as well, which Finley should be listening to this because he's going to enjoy his own very own birthday song.

Number one on this day in 1990, 16 years after it was originally released, brought back to life thank you to a Levi's commercial. Steve Miller and the Joker. Tuesday night, nearly the weekend. We'll do your birthdays next.

17 past 8, Tuesday night. This is Harbour Radio. It's dark outside, don't like it. It's far too early to be dark. Mum and Dad picking you up, Josh, because it's getting dark outside now. No, we walk. Driving home. Patricia McNeil, Ain't That Just the Way? Oh, hello.

0: Man, there's so much we can do on your birthday. I'm so glad it's your birthday, baby. I want to thank you very much for tuning in. Bye-bye.
1: Microphone would help, Graham. How long have you been doing this? A varied selection tonight, and we begin 1254. Josh has already popped his head then, yeah. Italian merchant and explorer who died in 1324. It would have been the birthday of Marco Polo. Yeah. Love his t-shirts. Born this day in 1944, it would have been the birthday of former England football manager, once of Watford as well, Graham Taylor. American director, screenwriter and producer Oliver Stone, born this day in 1946, as was American actor, director, producer, screenwriter and star of a mucky movie with Pamela Anderson, Tommy Lee Jones. Born this day in 1972, English comedian, actor, producer and screenwriter Jimmy Carr. And also 1972, played him earlier, drummer from Franz Ferdinand. Paul Thompson celebrates his birthday today. 1977, English actor, producer and screenwriter Tom Hardy celebrates his birthday today. Looking forward to series 2 of Mobland, which starts in a couple of weeks' time, I think, doesn't it? Next week? I don't know, anyway. Sophie Dahl, model and author, born this day also in 1977. I'll have to stand up for the next one. Born this day in 1984, Prince Harry, the Duke of Sussex, my lord, celebrates his birthday today. He's not a royal anymore, though, is he? Not officially. But anyway, happy birthday. And the last of the celebrities for tonight, Spanish footballer, goalkeeper for Arsenal, we say a very happy birthday to David Raya, born this day in 1995. Now, I need to get my years right for this. 15. So when was he born if he's 15? 2011. Yeah. Born this day in 2011, he says. Jesus. Yes. Son of my absent producer. One of a collection of Finleys in my family. Not one, not two, but three. He's the tallest, we can say that, at 15. Bearing in mind the other ones are 17 and 20-ish. So, yeah. We say a very happy birthday to Mr. Finley Story. And just for you, my friend, your very own birthday song. Thank

There you go. Happy birthday for you. I know he wasn't expecting that, to be fair. Oh, good. Wow. Someone just texted in, get it released. There you go. Finley turns 15. That's called, apparently. Very good. I love AI. It's the best thing ever. Oh, happy birthday, sir. Have a good one.

0: or to me.
1: Oh, again, idle threats on the phone now, blimey. Yes, you will have a special song for your birthday. Now I've realised how I can do it, you will have one. Trust me, anybody who knows me, you want a special birthday song, let me know, I'll see what I can do.
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1: Anything for you, my darling.

Lionel Richie and the Commodores. That is easy. Remember what song's coming on next before you do things, Graham, in future. Right, next week, we are going country classics next week. Production has got a job on. 2 hours of classic country tunes that your mums and dads used to love. You know, when you get in the car with the tape on in the car, that sort of thing. I spend many hours up and down the motorways with mum and dad on the summer holidays with Lynn Anderson, George Hamilton, John Denver, Dolly Parton, to name but a few. So next Tuesday from 7, 2 hours of classic country tunes for you. I'm so lucky, I look after you, don't I? Still to come tonight, we'll tell you all about the September the 15th. And a whole lot more as well. So get ready for those country classics, this time next week from 7.

sweet Maryland. Right, production's informed me that it won't all be classics. There might be some of that new country stuff in there as well, you know, just for the kids. Don't want to upset anyone. Rick Nelson, hello, Mary Lou.

MC from Nine. Themes, not memes. Songs with a dramatic pause. Like that. There you go. 1994, The Counting Crows, Mr. Jones. Nearly the weekend, Tuesday nights.

0: Another band that performed at the Radio 2 in the Park thing in Scotland over the weekend. Pop on the iPlane, see those live. Level 42, Lessons in Love. 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

0: Welcome to the 1970s, where your girlfriend could go for a ride on your chopper in broad daylight.
1: Any excuse to play that? Barry Manilow! And we continue. Shalimar, there it is. M's up next, that's it from me. And I'll see you this time next week, 7 o'clock, Country Classics.

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2: The Thirlwall inquiry into Lucy Letby's convictions found some babies could have been saved from death if safeguarding action had been taken earlier. Solicitor Richard Scorer spoke on behalf of the families impacted.
3: Our clients welcome the recommendations around CCTV, access to insulin, strengthening of the duty of candour to include hospital managers, and the barring of managers guilty of incompetence.
2: The jury at the inquest into the death of Belfast schoolboy Noah Donoghue has reached a unanimous decision on its findings. They found failings by Stormont's Department of Infrastructure around its management of access to a water culvert in North Belfast. And if you're off to the pub tonight, you might not need a wallet. From today, pubs and shops in England and Wales are allowed to accept digital ID as proof of age for buying alcohol. And London's missed out on a bid to host the 2029 World Athletics Championships. It's gone to Nairobi instead. That's the latest from Radio News Hub. I'm Georgia Lee.
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1: 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I'm Emma and this is your Tuesday night edition of Themes Not Memes. For the next 2 hours, we're celebrating something that can turn a great song into an unforgettable one. That dramatic pause. It might be a sudden silence before the chorus, a stop that makes you think the song has finished, or just a tiny break that leaves you waiting for the beat to return. Tonight proves that sometimes the most powerful sound in music is no sound at all. See if you can get the pauses, see if you can spot the pauses, and let me know which ones always catch you out. You can WhatsApp the studio tonight on 079 426 41074. Let me know what songs you know have a dramatic pause. Let's start tonight's show with this great track by Kylie Minogue and it's Love at First Sight.

That was Kylie Minogue with Love at First Sight. Released in 2002, it came from Kylie's hugely successful album Fever. The production uses little breaks and dropouts to create anticipation before that bright, euphoric chorus returns. Those tiny gaps give the rhythm room to breathe and make the beat feel even bigger when it comes back. From Love at First Sight to a song with one of the most recognisable guitar openings in pop music, here is George Michael with Faith.

George Michael and Faith there. That became the title track of George Michael's first solo album after Wham and helped establish him as a major solo artist. The song's arrangement is surprisingly stripped back, with acoustic guitar, hand claps and carefully placed gaps. The stops give George's voice plenty of space and add to the song's swagger. Well done, mister. Well done. Right, let's put our foot down with Rihanna next. And this song is called Shut Up and Drive.

0: That was Rihanna there with Shut Up and Drive. That was released in 2007. The track uses the melody from New Order's Blue Monday, but transform it into a fast, energetic pop rock song. Listen to the way the backing track briefly pulls away before crashing back in. Those sudden breaks make the chorus feel faster, louder, and even more powerful. And yes, it also featured in Wreck-It Ralph, as according to my daughter's message she just sent me. Thanks for that one, Jess. I like that one. Right, we're going to slow it down for this next track this evening. This is a little bit of Sam Smith with Lay Me Down.
1: Yes, I do. I believe that one day I'll be where I was, right there, right next to you. And it's hard, the day just seems so dark, the moon, the stars, and nothing without you.

Sam Smith there with Lay Me Down. That was Sam's debut solo single and later appeared on the album In the Lonely Hour. It was subsequently re-released after Sam had become a worldwide star. The pauses in the song feel very different. They aren't there to make us dance. They allow the emotion to sit in the silence. Sam holds back. The music breathes, and then that huge voice returns. Coming up, the script and the story of one very determined man. Yes, the man who can't be moved.

That was The Script with The Man Who Can't Be Moved. Released in 2008, the song tells the story of a man returning to the place where he first met the woman he loves, hoping she will eventually come back and find him there. The track grows as the story develops, using quieter spaces before the final choruses. Those pauses build anticipation and make the closing section feel even more emotional. Next up, we have one of the most famous guitar grooves of the 1970s. This is the Doobie Brothers with Long Train Runnin'.

Oh, the Doobie Brothers there and Long Train Running. That unmistakable guitar riff was developed by the band's Tom Johnston. Before becoming a finished song, it had apparently existed as an instrumental jam performed live by the band. The stop-start rhythm, the sharp guitar accents, and little pockets of silence are part of what makes the groove so effective. The musicians leave gaps for one another instead of filling every available second. Like that Doobie Brothers track. Very upbeat. I feel like I want to tap away here on the desk in front. Right, I'm going to play a few adverts and then I'm going to come into a request sent in from Tim this evening, a little bit of Alanis Morissette.

0: I'm so bored of this place. We need somewhere new to go.
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Ah, that was Alanis Morissette there with All I Really Want, taken from her hugely successful 1995 album, Jagged Little Pill. The track is packed with sudden stops, shifts in pace, and dramatic little gaps that make you wait for the music to kick right back in. Perfect for tonight's theme of dramatic pauses. Next up, we move to David Bowie now with Young Americans.

0: David Bowie with Young Americans, the title track from his 1975 album. It marked a dramatic change in style for Bowie, moving away from glam rock and towards the soul and funk sounds he described as plastic soul. The track is packed with saxophone, backing vocals and shifting rhythms, but the little breaks stop it from becoming overcrowded. Its abrupt changes help keep the listener slightly off balance right through to the ending. Next song up this evening is MC Hammer with You Can't Touch This.
1: You can't touch this. You can't touch this.

Why is it every time I hear that song, it reminds me of Shell Suit Tracksuits and Big Chains. Well, that was MC Hammer with You Can't Touch This, released in 1990 and built around the instantly recognisable riff from Rick James's Super Freak. Those sudden stops before Hammer delivers the famous stop Hammer Tam line creates one of pop music's most memorable dramatic pauses. Now, for a song whose title became even more famous than the telephone number at the heart of its story, this is The Police with Roxanne.

That was Police with Roxanne. One of them songs that gets me every week. You know those songs that I mentioned, tomorrow you will be singing that in repeat? Well, that definitely is one for me. I know tomorrow I will be singing Roxanne most of the day. Well, right at the beginning, you may have heard a strange piano chord followed by Sting laughing in the background. Well, that wasn't planned during the song because Sting accidentally sat on the piano keyboard in the studio, and that moment was kept on the finished recording, so everybody has a laugh about that. The reggae-influenced rhythm depends heavily on space, with the instrument striking around the beat and leaving distinctive gaps between them. I do like that one. Well, we've got loads of tracks coming in. I've just had another two sent in. I've got The Clash and a bit of Michael Jackson been sent in. Also, I've got, what have we got? I've got a bit of The Who coming up. We've got some Mamas and Papas. We've got Doors. We've got Stevie Wonder and Stevie Harley and the Cockney Rebel Band. So we've still got some great tracks coming up. I'm going to do a weather update and a traffic and travel around about 10 o'clock for all those people who are finishing their late night shift, or for all of those who are starting their late night shift, their 10 till 2 or 10 till 6, whatever it may be. We'd like to give you an update on the traffic and travel to see what's happening out and about there. As you all know, tonight's show is kindly sponsored by Hemsby Beach Cafe. Whether you fancy breakfast, lunch, a hot drink or something tasty while enjoying a visit to the coast, make sure you pay them a visit. Nice cup of tea. Nice. No strong one for me. Thank you very much. A big thank you to everyone at Hemsby Beach Cafe for supporting Themes Not Memes and Community Radio here on Harbour Radio 107.4 FM. Now, there's no missing our next song. Let's turn the studio and you guys at home, turn the room you're in now into a bit of purple. Yes, Purple Rain next by Prince.

Wow. What an artist, that magnificent Prince with Purple Rain. The song was recorded live in Minneapolis in 1983, although some elements were refined later in the studio. It became the emotional centerpiece of the film, album, and Prince's live performances. The arrangement is a masterclass in restraint. Prince allows chords to ring out, he leaves spaces between vocal lines and waits before unleashing that soaring guitar solo. Those pauses make every note feel important, and that long ending allows the emotion to linger. Well, from Purple Rain to a look that stops everyone in their tracks, here is Roxette with The Look. Yeah.

0: Roxette there with The Look. It became the Swedish duo's international breakthrough, topping charts around the world. The song is built around punchy production and sharp stops, especially around the repeated line, "She's got the look." The music briefly holds back before delivering the hook again, making it one of those choruses that instantly gets stuck in your head. I do apologise. I don't try to do this on purpose, that these songs get stuck in your head. Right, I think we'll have a bit of an update on the weather.
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0: Yes, Harbour Radio weather and the latest forecast for Norfolk. So tonight will remain dry and there will be a mixture of clear spells and some patches of cloud in spots. Wednesday, so tomorrow, we'll see variable cloud cover and a few brighter breaks in between. A dry start, but later on, a few scattered light showers will develop in spots. Outlook for Thursday through to Saturday. Thursday, we'll see a band of patchy rain push eastwards during the morning, clearing later on and leaving it mostly sunny with just a few patches of cloud. A breezy day on Friday looks to see the sunshine to start, but later on areas of cloud will move in, given some light rain in places. Saturday should see a mixture of variable cloud and the chance of a few spots of light rain. Your current pollen, UV and pollution are all sitting at the low level. Your temperature today is at a low of 11. Tomorrow we're looking at 18, Thursday 19, Friday 19, Saturday 21 and Sunday 20. So all in all, actually, not too bad really, is it? Nah, not. Right, moving on. We're going to move on to The Clash now with a bit of Should I Stay or Should I Go?

0: That was The Clash with Should I Stay or Should I Go? Released in 1982, those sharp stops and sudden bursts of guitar build the tension perfectly. Almost as though the music itself can't decide whether to stay or go. A brilliant fit for tonight's theme of songs with dramatic pauses. Well, I think we need to have a bit of an update now, don't we, on the traffic and travel for all those who will be leaving off or who have already started.
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0: Yeah, Harbour Radio Traffic and Travel here with you this evening. Now, I've had a bit of a sneak preview already. It's just seeing what the traffic's like over in Lowestoft around the Gulf Wing Bridge. Been along the A47 heading into Goldstone. Gone through Goldstone. There's not a lot happening out there. It's all moving nice and lovely, even though we've had the beginning of the races today, the first day. So I think lots of people who have been there have headed out to enjoy the evening because seafront's looking nice. Going right the way through to Caister, heading out to Ormsby. Had a look in Scrapby. There doesn't seem to be anything that I'm aware of here looking on the AA maps. If you are out and you see something that I can't see, when it's safe to do so, you can always message me in on our WhatsApp number. That number is 0794261074. If you are out and about first thing in the morning and you see something also, why not message us in on that number and we can update anyone who is driving out and about in Great Yarmouth and the south and surrounding areas. We've got a busy couple of days with the 3-day race meeting, so what better way to keep everybody updated with all that traffic and travel information. Right, moving on next, we're going to move on to a bit of The Who now with My Generation.

That was The Who with My Generation, released in 1965. Roger Daltrey's sluttering... Oh, that's not the word, Emma. Stuttering vocal became one of the song's defining features. Combined with the sudden musical stops, it gives the performance a Oh my God, these words. Excuse me. Confrontational and unpredictable edge. It also features John Entwistle's famous bass solo, something that was very unusual for a pop single at that time. The gaps, the stutter, and the explosive returns all contribute to a song that still sounds rebellious more than 60 years later. I do apologise about that wording. Maybe I should try and talk better. How hilarious. Our next track is a bit of Michael Jackson, which is a song request that's coming this evening with The Way You Make Me Feel.

0: That was Michael Jackson with The Way You Make Me Feel, released in 1987 from the album Bad. It's full of energy, but tonight we're listening for that brilliant dramatic pause just before Michael bursts back in and drives the song forward. A pause that keeps you waiting, then delivers in true Michael Jackson style. Our next track is by Simple Minds, and this one is Alive and Kicking.
1: Harbour Radio.

That was Simple Minds with Alive and Kickin'. Released in 1985, it followed the enormous success of Don't You Forget About Me and became another major international hit for the band. The song starts with space and atmosphere before gradually building into its huge chorus. The quieter moments make Jim Kerr's vocal feel more dramatic, while the pause before the music surges forward adds to that uplifting feeling. Our next track contains one of popular music's most famous false endings. Don't be fooled. Here are the Mamas and the Papas with Monday, Monday.

0: That was Mamas and the Papas there with Monday, Monday. Did that pause catch anybody out? Did you think the song was coming to an end? The song appears to come to a complete stop before suddenly returning. That false ending is the perfect example of how silence can create tension. For a split second, you think everything is over and the song is done. Then all of a sudden, the harmonies return. That song was released in 1966 and Monday Monday became the group's only number one single in the United States, and they even won a Grammy Award. Well, I'm going to give something away. Not literally. I'm going to give you all next week's theme. So next week's theme, as sent in by Tim, is going to be songs that were not made for the movie. Yes. So it's not the soundtracks of a movie. It's songs that were not made. So it's a song that could be played during a movie at any time. But we're going to have a little bit of a quiz next week, because I'm going to get you all the listeners to message me in with the movie that song features in. But just remember, there are a few songs that feature a lot of times in different movies. So there are lots of possibilities and lots of answers to that track. Our next song coming up is by The Doors, and this is Light My Fire.
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That was The Doors with Light My Fire. The original album version runs for more than 7 minutes and includes extended organ and guitar solos. The version we've just heard is a shorter single edit made for radio play. Ray Manzarek's instantly recognisable organ introduction creates a theatrical opening, while the shifting dynamics and little moments of space allow the song to move between controlled tension and full psychedelic energy. Like that one, very much. Definitely. Good song. So what do you think of the theme then for next week? Everyone happy with that? Got a few requests and mentions coming in already. Yep, a lot of you are messaging very similar songs. So I think we're going to have a good show next week. Definitely are.

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Stevie Wonder and Part-Time Lover, released in 1985. The song tells the story of a secret relationship, complete with coded telephone signals and the constant risk of being discovered. The clipped rhythm and sudden break suit the subject perfectly. Everything feels secretive and cautious, as though the music itself is checking that nobody is listening. The track also features backing vocals from Luther Vandross, adding another remarkable voice to that recording. Well, listeners, we've reached our final two tracks of tonight's Dramatic Pause playlist. And this one knows exactly how to keep us waiting. This is Steve Harley and Cockney Rebel with Make Me Smile. Come up and see me.

Steve Harley and Cockney Rebel with Make Me Smile. Come up and see me. That song contains a brilliant example of a pause being used to command attention. Everything stops, the silence hangs there for just long enough, and then Steve Harley delivers the title line. The timing feels almost mischievous. Each pause makes us lean in, waiting for the next lyric or guitar phrase. The cheerful sound hides a much sharper meaning. Steve Harley wrote the song after original members of Cockney Rebel left the group, and its lyrics reflected his feelings about that song. Rebel left the group, and its lyrics reflected his feelings about that split. It went to number one in the UK.

more. A huge thank you to everyone who has listened along this evening and sent messages in. And thank you to our wonderful sponsor, Hemsby Beach Cafe, for supporting the show. I'll be back next Tuesday from 9 p.m. with another theme. Yes, songs from the movie, but not the ones that you think. And another 2 hours of brilliant music. I'm Emma, and this has been Themes Not Memes here on Harbour Radio 107.4 FM. Remember, sometimes in music, it isn't just the notes that matter. It's the space between them. Have a fantastic week, stay safe, and keep listening to Harbour Radio. Finishing with an iconic track with an iconic pause. It's Queen with Bohemian Rhapsody. Good night, God bless. Catch you all next week.

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